0: Update is brought to us by Japs Pharmacy, 129 Lachlan Street, Hay, call 699 31604.
1: In news headlines, I'm Lee Harrison. Making news today, US President Donald Trump says the blockade of Iranian ports will remain in full force until a peace deal is reached, signed and certified. Iranian media claims the US is obstructing some clauses of the potential agreement and warns there's still a possibility the deal could be cancelled. Local boaties say bull sharks were spotted in waters near a fatal shark attack in North Queensland. A 39-year-old man was spearfishing with friends near Hull Heads, south of Cairns, when he was bitten yesterday afternoon. A learner driver is due in court today, charged over a crash which killed a 15-month-old boy and a man in Sydney's west. The child's mother remains in hospital in a serious condition following the collision at Kemps Creek. And independent Senator David Pocock isn't ruling out forming a political party with other crossbench MPs. In air sport, the Western Bulldogs have survived a seesawing thriller against Melbourne in a 3-point win at Marvel Stadium. The Cowboys have defeated the Rabbitohs 30-18 to wrap up round 12 of the NRL. And Brock Feeney has snapped a 9-race winless streak with victory in the final race of the Tasmania Super 440 at Simmons Plains. These stories and more today. This is Air News.
2: 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A good morning, everyone. We're looking at a top of a 21 with a possible shower or two today. There are some light winds about. They are northeasterly, 15 to 20 kilometres per hour. Sun protection if you are heading outdoors from 11:40 a.m. until 12:50 p.m. Let's have a look and see what's happening across the Riverina. 21 in Wagga, 19 for Denny, Griffith 22, Bulligal 21, 20 for Maud, 19 for Balranald, Baruban 20, and over to the Murray, Albury-Wodonga, 19. Have a great morning.
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Hello again and welcome to another flashback to the 60s, the decade that changed the course of history. On today's program, Joseph P. Kennedy suffers a stroke, Pierre Salinger holds a press conference, and our classic TV is Simon Templar, The Saint.

From 1968, the American soul and blues singer Tyrone Davis. He reached number 5 on the Billboard Top 100, and he knocked Marvin Gaye's I Heard It Through the Grapevine hit off the number 1 spot on the Billboard R&B.

A one-hit wonder for the New Jersey group, Patti and the Emblems, a number 37 hit from 1964, and mixed up Shook Up Girl.

0: The Liverpool artist Billy Fury from his debut album, The Sound of Fury, and his number 19 UK single, That's Love. Dionne Warwick.
1: Mellow Groove.

0: It was from the 1967 movie The Valley of the Dolls. It spent 8 weeks in the UK charts for Dionne Warwick and a number 28 hit into 1968.
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0: It was released in 1958, Say Mama by Gene Vincent. It actually reappeared on his greatest hits album in 1964. The Dave Clutt Five.
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0: It barely made the Billboard Top 100 at number 94 from 1966, The Traits and Harlem Shuffle.
1: Joseph P. Kennedy, father of the president, has improved after suffering a stroke. Press Secretary Salinger announces as his sons and daughter arrive in Palm Beach to be by his side. The president had just left his father to return to Washington when he received the news that the former ambassador had suffered a stroke. He and other members of the family rushed to his side. One of the nation's richest men, Mr. Kennedy is one of the few fathers to see his son become president.
2: The

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1: It's Monday, the 25th of May, 2026. 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Taurus, enjoy the moment, just you and a loved one. Gemini, a wise investment could see cash coming your way soon. Cancer, singles, joining a social group of like-minded people could lead to romance. Leo, keep your head down as those around you may be looking for someone to blame. Virgo, you're likely to throw caution to the wind and act out of character. Libra, your desire for something more meaningful will not be found by buying things. Scorpio, getting out and networking socially will pay off big time. Sagittarius, stop spending so much time and energy on what might happen. Capricorn, be aware as someone may try to take advantage of your expertise. Aquarius, you may not know which way to turn to solve a problem, so talk to a friend. Pisces, your ability to be a good judge of character could let you down. And that's today's horoscope.
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was the B-side to I Got Sand in My Shoes. The Drifters from 1964, and he's just a playboy. The Drifters from 1964, and he's just a playboy. Oh, yeah.

0: Massachusetts-born Frederick Anthony Picariello, better known as Freddie Cannon, number 41 on Billboard from 1966, and the dedication song.
1: James Barrington has a memory.
2: Patrick Kennedy died at 4:04 a.m. The strain of the baby's attempts to breathe with the problems with his lungs caused his heart to expire. The president, his brother, the attorney general, and the president's friend, Dave Powers, were with the baby when he died. The president was, as you know, staying in the hospital. He was called by the doctors at 2:10 a.m. He went down to the compression chamber area where he conferred with the doctors, and from that time until the baby's birth, the path of the baby's health was downward.

0: It was written by Mac Davis, Elvis Presley from 1969. It reached number 6 on Billboard and number 8 in the UK. Daddy, Don't Cry.
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0: Steve Alamo from 1962. It reached number 46 on Billboard. And every day I have to cry some.
1: Well, doggy.

0: Hashtag.
1: There's only one person who can stop it. You, Simon Templar.
2: The Saint was another Lou Grade ITC production that ran from 1962 to 1969 and picked up later by NBC in the United States. The creator of Simon Templar sold the rights to Robert S. Baker, who attended a charity dinner with Lou Grade. Robert S. Baker.
3: I was invited to a charity dinner. I found myself at the table with Lou by myself. I went over and moved over to Lou and said, Lou, I've got the rights of The Saint. How about a television series based on The Saint? He says, Saint is a great idea. He says, I've always read the books as a kid. I'd love to do it. Come and see me Monday morning. And someone said, you know, Roger Moore's over in Italy making a movie. He's not under contract anymore. Maybe we can approach Roger Moore. I said, absolutely perfect. I mean, he was Sir Lancelot, the right sort of age, the right sort of looks, could do action and so forth.
2: So as Roger Moore was not under contract, was he keen on the role? Roger Moore.
4: What is it? He said, well, you know, it's a television series that Lou Grade is going to do, and Lou wants you. Okay. Let me read the script.
3: Roger read the script and phoned back immediately and says, yes, I'm on. I'll do The Saint. So that's how we signed Roger Moore.
2: And there was some confusion over the length of the episodes.
4: And I was with an agent called Dennis Fantard at that time. And I said, Dennis, this is an awfully long script for a 30-minute show. He then called somebody in the office in London who said, no, it's half-hour series. So on the basis of a half-hour series, I went ahead. I thought 26 or 39 episodes, that's half a year, and doodly-doo.
3: We had a meeting at ATV House with Lou Grade, introducing myself, my partner at the time, Monty Berman, and Roger, to announce the new series of one-hour shows called The Saint.
4: I said, half hours?
3: I said, no, Roger, one-hour show.
4: I said, oh, dear, I have a contract that sort of is based on a half-hour series, and this is sort of doubling it. So there was a little change in Lou's favour, of course.
3: It worked. I mean, if we couldn't have gotten a better person anywhere than Roger to play The Saint for 6 years non-stop, and that's an achievement in itself.

0: the first recorded version, and from her album Broadway's Blues and Ballads from 1965, Nina Simone. And she reached number 15 in the US, number 3 in the UK, and number 4 in Canada. Don't let me be misunderstood.
1: Yeah, the guys and gals all over the nation.

0: Harry Ray Ragsdale is an American singer, songwriter, producer, and comedian, better known as Ray Stevens, from 1967. And Answer Me.
1: And there you have it.
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1: This news update is brought to us by Japs Pharmacy, 129 Lachlan Street, Hay, call 6993 1604.
2: I'm Alan Baskin. The federal government says it has beaten its own target of approving new homes. A strike team aiming to cut housing red tape while maintaining environmental protections has approved more than 35,000 new dwellings. Environment Minister Murray Watt says the number surpasses an original target by about 9,000 properties.
3: There's nearly 20,000 new homes in metropolitan areas and just over 15,000 in regional areas as well. And I guess this is a sign that the Albanese government is just pulling every possible lever to get as many homes built as we possibly can.
2: Melbourne and Sydney property prices are expected to fall by as much as 9% by the end of the year. Experts are warning of a years-long correction due to interest rate rises and the government's planned changes to property taxes. Inquests into the deaths of fugitive Desi Freeman and the two police officers he shot dead are underway today. Separate inquests will investigate the murders of Detective Leading Senior Constable Neil Thompson and Senior Constable Vadim Devat Hotar, along with the police operation that ended Freeman's life 7 months later. Retired Homicide Squad Detective Charlie Bazina has told Today the Victorian coroner will hear fresh details about both shootings and the events leading up to them.
4: We're in for some interesting times in relation to how it all led up to that, and the fact that the amount of times that Desi was actually shot by the police, was he justified, and so forth and so on. So there's a lot of people yet to be justified in relation to their actions.
2: The head of Australia's spy agency is due to give evidence at the Royal Commission into Anti-Semitism today. The inquiry's second hearing block will focus on potential intelligence and security failures in the lead-up to the Bondi terror attack. ASIO Director General Mike Burgess is expected to be among five witnesses due to appear today. Experts believe a shark that killed a man on the Great Barrier Reef was either a tiger or bull shark. The 39-year-old was attacked on Sunday while spearfishing with three others in Kennedy Shoal. Environmental scientist Dr. Dahl McPhee has told Today it follows a growing trend in fatal incidents involving sharks.
5: We do have a long-term increase trend in fatal shark bites. Between 2020 and now, we've had 24 in Australia. Between 2010 and 2019, there was 20.
2: The New Zealand Surf Pro has been put on hold after a photographer was attacked by wildlife during the men's semi-final. Local media is reporting it's suspected to have been a sea lion rather than a shark. The man's in a stable condition. National Senator Bridget McKenzie billed taxpayers for flights and accommodation before and after her son's wedding in Tasmania. A spokesperson maintained Senator McKenzie's 2023 trip was undertaken in accordance with parliamentary rules. They say the senator undertook legitimate activity as the shadow infrastructure minister while in Tasmania. The federal government is launching a campaign to help combat the stigma around menopause and perimenopause. Minister for Women Katie Gallagher says the campaign will allow patients to have credible, evidence-based information. The Australian dollar is buying 71.59 US cents. This is AIR News. The New South Wales Blues are having their final training session on the Central Coast before relocating to Olympic Park for State of Origin. Hooker Reece Robson has told Nine.
6: The names aren't going to be enough. It's going to take a great performance from all of us. But no, I definitely know we've got the boys in this group to get the job done if we're all on Wednesday night.
2: Wrapping up round 12, the Cowboys beat the Rabbitohs 30-18. In AFL, Stephen King concedes Melbourne wasn't strong enough for long enough in his side's three-point loss to the Western Bulldogs. The D's have missed a chance to move into the top four ahead of facing the Giants in Alice Springs on Sunday. Kimi Antonelli has won the Canadian Grand Prix to extend his championship lead. Ferrari's Lewis Hamilton finished second. It was a disastrous race for McLaren, Oscar Piastri finishing 11th, while Lando Norris retired with a gearbox issue. Australian Ala Tomjanovic has given away a set and a double break lead to crash out in the first round of the French Open. She admits her early lead wasn't good enough to win on clay.
7: But I think on the clay it's not the same, maybe like on hard court, and it does sound like a big lead, but at the same time, you know, it was far from over.
2: James Duckworth has progressed with a walkover win. Australian Independent Radio News.
8: 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Open Monday to Saturday from 6:30 a.m. until 3:30 p.m. Sunday 7 a.m. until 2 p.m.
9: A good morning, everyone. We're looking at a top of 21 with a possible shower or two today. There are some light winds about. They are northeasterly, 15 to 20 kilometres per hour. Sun protection if you are heading outdoors from 11:40 a.m. until 12:50 p.m. Let's have a look and see what's happening across the Riverina. 21 in Wagard, 19 for Denny, Griffith 22, Bullygull 21, 20 for Maud, 19 for Balranald, Baruban 20, and over to the Murray, Albury Wodonga, 19. Have a great morning.
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0: It's the 2HeyFM annual fundraiser on Friday the 24th of July, proudly presented by Charles Sturt Winery and Cellar Door, including 7 flights of wine tasting, Q&A with Cellar Door manager Michael Trinidad, cheese boards, raffles and more. 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
1: It's Monday, the 25th of May, 2026. 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Taurus, enjoy the moment, just you and a loved one. Gemini, a wise investment could see cash coming your way soon. Cancer, singles, joining a social group of like-minded people could lead to romance. Leo, keep your head down as those around you may be looking for someone to blame. Virgo, you're likely to throw caution to the wind and act out of character. Libra, your desire for something more meaningful will not be found by buying things. Scorpio, getting out and networking socially will pay off big time. Sagittarius, stop spending so much time and energy on what might happen. Capricorn, be aware as someone may try to take advantage of your expertise. Aquarius, you may not know which way to turn to solve a problem, so talk to a friend. Pisces, your ability to be a good judge of character could let you down. And that's today's horoscope.
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3: 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Call 6993 1277. Open Monday to Friday, 8 a.m. until 5 p.m. and Saturday, 9 a.m. until 12 p.m.
4: I'm Alan Baskin. The federal government says it has beaten its own target of approving new homes. A strike team aiming to cut housing red tape while maintaining environmental protections has approved more than 35,000 new dwellings. Environment Minister Murray Watt says the number surpasses an original target by about 9,000 properties.
5: There's nearly 20,000 new homes in metropolitan areas and just over 15,000 in regional areas as well. And I guess this is a sign that the Albanese government is just pulling every possible lever to get as many homes built as we possibly can.
4: Melbourne and Sydney property prices are expected to fall by as much as 9% by the end of the year. Experts are warning of a years-long correction due to interest rate rises and the government's planned changes to property taxes. Inquests into the deaths of fugitive Desi Freeman and the two police officers he shot dead are underway today. Separate inquests will investigate the murders of Detective Leading Senior Constable Neil Thompson and Senior Constable Vadim Devat-Hotar, along with the police operation that ended Freeman's life 7 months later. Retired Homicide Squad Detective Charlie Bazina has told Today the Victorian coroner will hear fresh details about both shootings and the events leading up to them.
6: We're in for some interesting times in relation to how it all led up to that, and the fact that the amount of times that Desi was actually shot by the police, was he justified, and so forth and so on. So there's a lot of people yet to be justified in relation to their actions.
4: The head of Australia's spy agency is due to give evidence at the Royal Commission into Anti-Semitism today. The inquiry's second hearing block will focus on potential intelligence and security failures in the lead-up to the Bondi terror attack. ASIO Director General Mike Burgess is expected to be among five witnesses due to appear today. Experts believe a shark that killed a man on the Great Barrier Reef was either a tiger or bull shark. The 39-year-old was attacked on Sunday while spearfishing with three others in Kennedy Shoal. Environmental scientist Dr. Dahl McPhee has told Today it follows a growing trend in fatal incidents involving sharks.
7: We do have a long-term increase trend in fatal shark bites. Between 2020 and now, we've had 24 in Australia. Between 2010 and 2019, there was 20.
4: The New Zealand Surf Pro has been put on hold after a photographer was attacked by wildlife during the men's semi-final. Local media is reporting it's suspected to have been a sea lion rather than a shark. The man's in a stable condition. National Senator Bridget McKenzie billed taxpayers for flights and accommodation before and after her son's wedding in Tasmania. A spokesperson maintained Senator McKenzie's 2023 trip was undertaken in accordance with parliamentary rules. They say the senator undertook legitimate activity as the shadow infrastructure minister while in Tasmania. The federal government is launching a campaign to help combat the stigma around menopause and perimenopause. Minister for Women Katie Gallagher says the campaign will allow patients to have credible, evidence-based information. The Australian dollar is buying 71.59 US cents. This is AIR News. The New South Wales Blues are having their final training session on the Central Coast before relocating to Olympic Park for State of Origin. Hooker Rhys Robson has told Nine.
8: The names aren't going to be enough. It's going to take a great performance from all of us. But no, I definitely know we've got the boys in this group to get the job done if we're all on Wednesday night.
4: Wrapping up round 12, the Cowboys beat the Rabbitohs 30-18. In AFL, Stephen King concedes Melbourne wasn't strong enough or long enough in his side's three-point loss to the Western Bulldogs. The D's have missed a chance to move into the top four ahead of facing the Giants in Alice Springs on Sunday. Kimi Antonelli has won the Canadian Grand Prix to extend his championship lead. Ferrari's Lewis Hamilton finished second. It was a disastrous race for McLaren, Oscar Piastri finishing 11th, while Lando Norris retired with a gearbox issue. Australian Ala Tomljanovic has given away a set and a double break lead to crash out in the first round of the French Open. She admits her early lead wasn't good enough to win on clay.
9: But I think on the clay, it's not the same, maybe like on hard court. And it does sound like a big lead, but at the same time, you know, it was far from over.
4: James Duckworth has progressed with a walkover win. Australian Independent Radio News.
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11: Welcome to The World on Monday, the 25th of May. I'm Arthur Stevens from Australian Independent Radio News. Firstly to America, where a man who opened fire near a White House security checkpoint has been shot dead by officers. The man was near Pennsylvania Avenue when he pulled a weapon from his bag and opened fire shortly after 6 p.m. local time on Saturday. Police and Secret Service returned fire and the suspect was taken to hospital where he died. ITV's David Harper has the story.
12: Only for the two sides to remain far apart.
13: Reporters dive for cover as gunfire is heard near the White House.
14: I was on my way home when I heard reports of gunshots near the White House. I was instructed to turn my vehicle around and head straight back to the White House.
13: They were led away to shelter inside the press briefing room after reports of a shooting.
15: Paramedic Engine 16, responsible possible shooting.
13: A man had shot at Secret Service officers who returned fire. The man was hit and died in hospital. A bystander was also injured. It's understood the gunman was a 21-year-old man who had previously been arrested trying to enter the White House. The president was there at the time, but wasn't in danger.
16: A single person with a sidearm, particularly a revolver, has zero chance of getting near anyone.
13: This is the third time in a month that shots have been fired near President Trump. David Harper, ITV News.
11: Now, whilst on the subject of America, President Donald Trump says the US and Iran are close to an agreement over the Middle East situation. But a US blockade on Iranian ports will continue until a deal is reached. US Secretary of State Marco Rubio says there's been slight progress with Iran over a possible peace deal. However, America's top diplomat is downplaying expectations for an immediate breakthrough.
17: Some progress has been made, significant progress, although not final progress has been made. Ultimately, I remind everybody, I think this ties into the second question that was asked with relations to it. What is the goal here? The goal here ultimately, the ultimate goal is that Iran can never have a nuclear weapon. Iran can never possess a nuclear weapon. The president has been clear about that. They will never possess a nuclear weapon, certainly not as long as Donald Trump is president of the United States. Related to that is this issue of the straits. Okay, this is an international waterway. They don't own it. It's an international waterway. And what they are doing now is basically they are threatening to destroy commercial vessels using an international waterway. That is illegal under any concept of international law that governs us, but it's also an if we allowed that to become normal, we would be normalizing an unacceptable status quo and setting a dangerous precedent.
11: Meanwhile, Democrat Senator Cory Booker of New Jersey, who's on the Foreign Relations Committee, told CNN he hasn't seen all the details of the so-called deal at this stage, but is concerned that Trump is being played by Iran.
18: So we haven't had an official briefing, but this is what I'm seeing that has me so outraged right now. Is the president said he went into this to deal with their nuclear program. This does not deal with that. Before he became president the first time, they had no highly enriched uranium. They had sent it out. Now they have it because of him. Number two is he criticized roundly that the deal that got rid of their nuclear program, or at least their highly enriched program, involved getting $50 billion for Iran. Well, already the president's balance sheet is letting more than $14 billion go through, that during this conflict he allowed them to sell oil. And this deal alone, easing of sanctions on Iran, allowing them to get billions of more, the same deal he criticized, he's already doing worse than. Giving Iran more money, as he has said, will allow them to do things like fuel their proxy, terrorist proxies. That's why this war is wrong. He's got us in a situation that's worse than it was before, a more extreme regime. The Strait of Hormuz now is a leveraging point for them. This weak nation has put America in a stalemate, and Donald Trump is being played as a fool that he is for getting us into this in the first place.
11: Turning to the Eastern European war zone now, and Russia has fired a new hypersonic ballistic missile in one of its biggest bombardments of the Kyiv region since the war against Ukraine began, in an attack that left at least four people dead. The U.S. classifies the Oreshnik, which can carry multiple conventional or nuclear warheads, as an intermediate-range missile. Its speed and trajectory make it almost unstoppable by the air defense systems available to Ukraine. It's only the third time Russia has used the missile. France 24 correspondent Gulliver Craig reports from Kyiv on Russia's latest deadly drone and missile strike.
19: The building behind me is the Chernobyl Museum that Volodymyr Zelensky was talking about. It may be that the target was actually the office building behind it, which contains offices belonging to the Interior Ministry and to the emergency services. Perhaps it's a bit pedantic, but I think it's important to note that contrary to what was said, the other area that was hit very, very severely, Lukanivka, where the metro station there even suffered damage and that shopping mall was completely destroyed. It's not strictly speaking true to say there are no military targets in that area. There is a missile factory nearby and it's an area that often gets hit. But what international lawyers who are working to pin Russia down for its war crimes in Ukraine repeatedly say is that doesn't make it any less of a war crime to irresponsibly use weapons with poor targeting to hit somewhere that's nearby. The fact that there might be a military target nearby doesn't make it any less of a war crime. I think that's very important to underscore. But what's important also to note is that although the death toll among civilians is thankfully low this time, we don't know what the death toll among military personnel is, and there may well have been military targets that were among those hit, because the Ukrainian Air Force says that 16 of the long-range missiles hit their targets, and that they're not all accounted for by the civilian targets that we can see that were hit. And what's also striking is that there was clearly a very concerted attempt to hit what the Russian television propagandists have recently kept referring to as decision-making centres, threatening to hit them right in the very centre of Kyiv, near Maidan Square. There has been light damage to a couple of government buildings and to the main post office on Maidan Square. That's thanks to the Ukrainian air defences that managed to shoot the missiles and drones that were headed for that very central area down, not without doing a little bit of damage. But I think that it's fair to say that if this wasn't the biggest attack yet on the Ukrainian capital, it's certainly the closest to the city centre that they've come with any significant number of missiles and drones.
11: Still in Europe, and hundreds of Turkish riot police yesterday stormed the Ankara headquarters of the country's main political opposition to remove the party's ousted leader, who was dismissed by a court order last Thursday. Turkey A President Recep Tayyip Erdogan has overseen a year-long legal crackdown on the CHP opposition party following the arrest of Istanbul's popular mayor Ekrem İmamoğlu last year. This from France 24 correspondent Jasper Mortimer in Ankara.
20: At a time when the Kılıçdaroğlu supporters and the Özgür Özel supporters were said to be negotiating time and venue for another party congress to settle the question of who should be national leader once and for all. The riot police broke into the headquarters down the road from me here in Ankara. They forced the gates, they smashed the glass windows, and they fired tear gas and pepper gas all over the ground floor. The opposition leader, Özgür Özel, made a speech in front of the building saying, you know, we didn't bring this party to number one position in the country by sitting in this building. We did it by campaigning in the streets, in the squares, and on the road. And from now on, we will be on the road. And with that, he led his supporters out of the building, and they started marching down the highway to Parliament, 5 kilometers down the road. However, they have been stopped just outside the Parliament by police in force with water cannon trucks. Now, the upshot is that the previous leader, Kemal Kılıçdaroğlu, has gained control of the headquarters, but he doesn't have support of the party.
11: Finally, to the Asian subcontinent now, and at least 24 people have been killed after a suicide bomber detonated his explosive-laden car near a railway in the city of Quetta in southwestern Pakistan, just as a passenger train passed. More than 70 people were also injured in the blast, so powerful that two of the train cars overturned and caught fire. Shahzad Wallah is in Islamabad.
21: An emergency has been imposed in all major medical facilities in the provincial capital of Quetta. The site of the attack has been cordoned off by security forces and a clearance operation is currently underway. The Railway Minister of Pakistan, Hanif Abbasi, has confirmed that it was a terrorist attack and it targeted a shuttle train which was travelling within the city and it left Quetta cantonment station in early hours of today morning, most likely carrying military personnel. And it was attacked on the way to the main Quetta train station. According to the initial investigation, the police has confirmed that 30 kilograms of explosive material was planted in a car that was parked in a parking lot next to the railway track and exploded when the train was passing by. And the intensity of the blast was as such that it derailed a number of wagons. For now, the Baloch Liberation Army, which is a Baloch separatist armed group, has claimed the responsibility of the attack. The group, which is a UN-designated terrorist group, has been active for decades in the troubled Balochistan province of Pakistan, which is the largest province in the country, but is the most poorest and the most underdeveloped.
11: And that is our take on the world today.
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24: This is Airsport Australia First Edition. Good morning, I'm Lee Harrison. The Western Bulldogs have survived a seesawing thriller against Melbourne in a 3-point win at Marvel Stadium. A heroic Riley West chase-down tackle on Jack Steele in the dying minutes set up Joel Frazier's match-winning goal and fourth lead change in the final period for the 14-9-93 to 13-12-90 win. Ed Richards bounced back to his best form with 30 disposals, 10 clearances, 3 goals and 773 metres gained in his best game of the season. Greater Western Sydney have kept their finals hopes alive with a record-breaking win over the Brisbane Lions. The Giants set a record for the highest ever third quarter score of 86 points before going on to win by 78 points in front of a small but vocal home crowd. Coach Adam Kingsley says while the third quarter was impressive, he was proud of their effort across the entire match.
25: We defended particularly well today. That needs to be our level. So, yeah, I was pleased with the whole game, not just the third quarter, but the third quarter. Just felt like everything we touched turned to gold. So that was that's nice when it happens. It doesn't happen often, obviously, but, really, really pleased with it.
24: Brisbane coach Chris Fagan has conceded that third quarters have been their Achilles heel in recent weeks.
26: It was a tight game until half-time. Sort of both teams had their moments. I certainly didn't see it coming at half-time. When it did, nothing we tried worked.
24: North Queensland has picked up a big win in Townsville to end round 12 of the NRL. Terry Daniel reports.
0: The North Queensland Cowboys have defeated the South Sydney Rabbitohs 30 points to 18. The result moves North Queensland to sixth place on the Premiership ladder. Cowboys coach Todd Payton says the performance showed a side that can deliver.
1: When we played control and got in the cycle, we were the dominant team. And yeah, I'd just like to see more of that from a week-to-week basis. Played direct, played upstream. When we kick the corners and stay patient, the opposition break more often than not.
0: Terry Daniel, Air Sport.
24: Origin week has officially begun and there's an injury scare north of the Tweed. Cameron Munster didn't train for the Maroons yesterday, but Queensland insists he'll be fit to play on Wednesday night. Brock Feeney has stamped his authority on the Sprint Cup with a crushing Race 16 win at the V8 Supercars Tasmania Super 440, while Brody Kostecki's Sprint Cup hopes took a major hit. With all the details, here's Leonie Kay.
2: Feeney was never headed across the 84-lap finale, lapping every car from 15th back and more than 7 seconds up the road from Matt Payne in second to send an ominous statement to the field. While the top two in points finished 1 and 2, the same couldn't be said for Kostecki, who sunk through the field with refuelling and brake dramas to finish back in 12th. Will Brown storming up to third from 6th on the grid. The Supercars Championship continues at the Darwin Triple Crown from June 19 to 21. Leonie Kay, Air Sport.
24: Tottenham Hotspur has survived on the final day of the English Premier League season, avoiding relegation by the skin of its teeth. A defeat to Everton would have sent Spurs down, but they won 1-0. And the French Open's underway at Roland Garros in Paris. Ilya Tomljanovic is out of the first round, while James Duckworth advanced after a walkover. This year's Air Sport Australia.
22: 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Good afternoon. We're looking at a possible shower or two and a top of a 21 today in Hay. There are some light winds about. They're northeasterly, 15 to 20 kilometres per hour, and they'll become light throughout the afternoon. If you are heading outdoors, sun protection up until 12:50 p.m. with the sunset at 5:21. Let's see what's happening across the Riverina. 21 in Wagga, 19 for Denny, Griffith of 22, 21 for Bullygull, Maud 20, Balranald 19, 20 for Berubin, and over to the Murray, Albury Wodonga, 19. Have a great afternoon and stay tuned because coming up next, Gavin is here with 3 hours of 80s music. Have a good one.
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28: 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I'm your host, Gavin Livermore. It's great to have you in the studio with me yet again for another 3 hours this week. We've got a wonderful lineup for you. Quite a number of artist birthdays, as well as song and album anniversaries. There's actually quite a lot in this week. It's been really easy for me to put the show together. So, coming up this week, you ask? Well, let's see. Ganga Jang, Cold Chisel, Grace Jones, Night Ranger, Eurogliders, Bob Seger, Pink Floyd, Go West, Irene Cara, Geisha, John Mellencamp. Look, there is so much to name. But let's not give too much away, hey? Let's get straight into it. Celebrating a birthday this week, Yasmin Evans. You know her better as the frontwoman of Yaz. Back to 1988 and The Only Way Is Up, The Essential 80s Radio Show.

That's Ice House, Cy the Davies celebrating a birthday this week, and also the release anniversary of Sidewalk back from 1984, and this very week of 1984. That's Dusty Pages. This is Taking the Town. Double play.

0: from 1986, Genesis and In Too Deep. Also there, a double play from Ice House with Ivor celebrating a birthday and an album release birthday there as well. Talking Heads a little bit earlier on that one. As we continue, the Essential 80s Radio Show will return very shortly. After these messages, we'll be back with Pseudo Echo and Visage.
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0: Staying with us with this week's Essential 80s Radio Show. Well, let's keep it rolling, actually. We've got another double play. This one is a birthday. Martin Ware, one of the co-founding members of Human League, back to 1982. This is Live Action. He also was part of Level 42.

from 1980. Pat Benatar and Hit Me With Your Best Shot. 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Stay with us. This week's Essential 80s Radio Show continues. We'll be right back with John Mellencamp and Laura Branigan.

0: Landcare is that place where you can come and participate. And it doesn't matter what age you are, everyone is working towards a goal. And that's what makes it so beautiful, because the diversity and biodiversity that the volunteers are working towards exists in the structure. And the more we celebrate that, the more we put the spotlight on that and say, it doesn't matter what age you are, you can connect with nature, fall in love with nature, be a part of a group. And in being part of a group, in looking after a piece of bushland like this, you get to watch it. For people concerned, what can we do? How can I be a part of this? Landcare has been a place for volunteers to step up.
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9: 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I'm your host, Gavin Livermore, as we continue. Another birthday from 1989. Celebrating her birthday this very week, Martika. This is one of her hits from 89 with I Feel the Earth Move, the Essential 80s Radio Show.

the late Laura Brannigan. This one from her self-titled album, Brannigan and Self-Control. John Mellencamp now, back to 1985 with Lonely Old Nights.

Another birthday this week. Man, there's so many birthdays. James Rain, the frontman of Australian Crawl, he later, in the late 80s, had success with his own solo career. Celebrates a birthday this week. That one from 82 with Shutdown. Irene Cara there as well with Flashdance from 1983. Stay with us. 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
4: 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As we continue rolling out those tunes for you today, let's see, this one from 1987. Drummer from Pink Floyd, Nick Mason, celebrates his birthday this week. This one back to 87 with On the Turning Away. 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

from 1988, Jimmy Barnes, Driving Wheels. I see that he's getting better after his heart surgery. Genesis now, a single release anniversary in this week of 1986. This is Invisible Touch.

0: Girls from the Go-Go's, Belinda Carlisle up front, back to 1981, Our Lips Are Sealed. The Boys from Go West there as well, from 1986, and Don't Look Down. The Essential 80s Radio Show continues. Stay right there, don't go anywhere. Plenty of really good music to come. Coming up the next half hour, Bob Seger and Simple Minds.
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10: 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I'm your host, Gavin Livermore. As we continue, this one, a single release anniversary. And this week of 1986, the girls from Bananarama released Venus.

to 1985, number one on the US charts, and this week of 85, thanks to the movie The Breakfast Club, Simple Minds, Don't You Forget About Me, and to think that Jim Kerr thought that it was a nothing song. There you go. 1980 now, this is Leo Sayer, More Than I Can Say, celebrating a birthday as well.

Cher with a birthday, that song from 1987, and I Found Someone. Bob Seger there as well with Shakedown from 1987. And this week sees the release anniversary of Beverly Hills Cop 37 years ago. Wow, there you go. As the Essential 80s radio show continues, we've got some more birthdays, album release anniversaries, and some song anniversaries as well. Stay right there. Gangajang, Grace Jones coming up next.

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8: 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An album release anniversary from the US group Night Ranger. From 1985, their third album, release Seven Wishes. This particular song, a couple of years later from the next album, from 1987, of course the tune, you'll recognise it from the movie Secret of My Success, the Essential 80s Radio Show.

Grace Jones celebrating a birthday there. That song from 1986 and Slave to the Rhythm. This one from Prince and the Revolution, an album release anniversary this week of 86. This is Kiss. Don't-

wrapping up this week's show from 1984, the boys from Cold Chisel and Saturday Nights. That's a wrap on this week's Essential 80s Radio Show. I look forward to seeing you right here, same station, same time again next week for another 3 hours. Have a ripper week ahead. See you next week. Hooray!

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1: This news update is brought to us by Harrison's IGA in Hay, open Monday to Friday, 8 a.m. until 6:30 p.m. and 8 a.m. until 5 p.m. weekends.
2: Hello there, this is Michael Lynch. ASIO Chief Mike Burgess has begun giving evidence before the Royal Commission into anti-Semitism as the focus of the hearing shifts to intelligence agencies. This report from Alan Baskin.
3: The inquiry is looking into the threat level and security environment in the lead-up to the Bondi Beach terror attack. Burgess is being questioned over how ASIO assesses hatred towards Jewish people.
4: There's, of course, an element of anti-Semitism where there are people who think violence is the answer, but, of course, I recognise an act of anti-Semitism can be something that is not of interest to the security service in itself.
3: Federal police will also give evidence later today. Alan Baskin, Air News.
2: The federal government says it's approved the construction of more than 35,000 new homes through its housing strike team. The initiative aims to fast-track approvals and cut red tape while maintaining strong environmental protections. One Nation has scoffed at a potential move by the Teal Independents to join forces and form a new political party. Since last year's federal election, One Nation has steadily surged in the polls to the point where it could realistically become the new opposition. It's understood a number of independents are in advanced talks to form a rival party to counter the rise in One Nation support. One Nation MP Barnaby Joyce has told today the Teals only represent the ultra-wealthy, not the broader public.
5: Is there enough gin and tonic to go around? Well, is there a yacht big enough to keep them on? Council have to come and give a rundown on the trust accounts and beautiful people and wonderful, wonderful, wonderful things. I don't know where they'll have their party room meeting, probably the Royal Sydney Golf Club, something like that.
2: Marine biologists believe the shark that killed a man on the Great Barrier Reef was either a tiger or bull shark. The 39-year-old man was attacked on Sunday while spearfishing with three others in Kennedy Shoal. Environmental scientist Dr. Dal McPhee says there's been a growing trend in fatal attacks.
6: We do have a long-term increase trend in fatal shark bites. Between 2020 and now, we've had 24 in Australia. Between 2010 and 2019, there was 20.
2: Serial paedophile Bradley Pendragon is being released from WA's Harkia prison into the community after completing his latest jail sentence. Nine Sarah Smith, who's been outside the prison, says Pendragon will be subject to dozens of conditions.
7: He will be released from Harkia today. As for where he will live in the community, that's been kept a secret from the public, but police will be monitoring him, who have to comply with 47 different conditions.
2: The remains of an Aboriginal stockman stored at the South Australian Museum for almost 60 years will be driven north to be laid to rest this week. Thomas Cowell was droving cattle in the far north when he was found dead in his swag from natural causes in 1959. Police buried him in the region, but 7 years later his gravesite was disturbed by flooding and police returned to collect his remains. Officers could not locate his family and sent the body to the South Australian Museum. His extended family has now been tracked down, and they've requested that Mr. Carl be returned for burial near Mount Dare, north of Oodnadatta. This is Air News. Collingwood's historic win over the Eagles at the weekend has come at a cost for the Magpies, as Sarah Patterson reports.
8: It's a case of the walking wounded at Collingwood, with Pies superstar Nick Dacos having joined the list of injured players at the club after the side made Scott Pendlebury's record 433rd senior AFL game one to remember. Dacos has been sent for scans on his foot, joining fellow injured Magpies Darcy Moore, Jamie Elliott and Will Hayes. Sarah Patterson. An air sport.
2: In yesterday's final match of the NRL's Round 12 in Townsville, South Sydney went down to the Cowboys 30-18 in what Rabbitohs 5/8 Cody Walker says was a mixed performance.
9: For us, we've just got to be disciplined with and without the ball, and that means, you know, completing our sets, putting the fatigue into the opposition, and probably failed to do that. And if we're going to make errors, we have to be good enough to defend them, and we weren't tonight.
2: Tottenham survived the final day of the EPL season, meaning they stay in the top flight next season. Their 1-0 win over Everton was enough for them to finish 2 points clear of West Ham, the final whistle meeting with much relief for the home fans.
10: Survival! It is salvation and not relegation. Spurs' fate secured by a final day salvage act, which ends their huge flirtation with the drop.
2: That audio from Stan Sports on Australian Independent Radio News.
11: 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It will be falling to around 11 overnight, then into tomorrow, 19 with showers. Wednesday, a possible shower and 19. Thursday, partly cloudy and 19. 19 and also partly cloudy for Friday. Saturday and Sunday, possible showers with a top of 19 for Saturday and a top of 17 for Sunday. Have a great evening and stay tuned here on 2HayFM.
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2: 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Her smile. 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

0: What we're gonna do right here is go back. 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
2: Good afternoon, this is Michael Lynch. ASIO says anti-Semitism has become normalised following the outbreak of war in Gaza in 2023. The spy agency has given evidence before the Royal Commission, which is examining the lead-up to last year's Bondi Beach terror attack. The inquiry is assessing potential intelligence-sharing failures between law enforcement bodies. ASIO Chief Mike Burgess has told the Commission the risk of anti-Semitic attacks has increased.
3: The war in the Middle East invoked a range of emotions in Australia, and actually those strong reactions and some of those violent aspects of that and those behaviours, including anti-Semitism, that in our view that were left unchecked were therefore normalised and gave more permission for violence.
2: Property prices in Melbourne and Sydney are expected to fall by as much as 9% by the end of this year. Real estate gurus are warning of years-long correction due to interest rate hikes and Labor's proposed changes to property taxes. The president of a Pokies Free sports club has described the machines as lazy income for the state's largest clubs. The comments come as part of an internal Labor Party push for the state government to do more to reduce the number of poker machines in New South Wales. Petersham Bowling Club has been without the machines for almost 20 years, and club president George Catsey says they defeat the purpose of a community venue.
4: We don't want to exploit one part of our community to offer a discount to another part of our community. I mean, that goes against your whole ethos of being community-minded. How can you do that when you're actually exploiting one part of it?
2: Melbourne-based independent Monique Ryan says she has no intention of joining a new political movement. There's a push from some so-called teal MPs to combine resources and to form a new party to combat the rise of One Nation. Polls show that One Nation could become the official opposition at the next election and relegate Labor to a wafer-thin majority. Ms. Ryan argues that voters elected her as a community independent, and she intends to honour that commitment.
5: Well, I stood for Parliament as an independent because I thought the parties were the problem. I have no intention of running in the next election as anything other than a community independent for Kooyong.
2: An Australian First Menopause campaign is being launched by the federal government today. Advertisements will run across TV, cinema, social media, regional press and in public spaces until the end of the year. Minister for Women Katie Gallagher says the campaign will allow patients to have credible evidence-based information. Donald Trump says America and Iran are close to an agreement over the Middle East situation, but a US blockade on Iranian ports will continue until a deal is reached. Democrat Senator Cory Booker of New Jersey, who's on the Foreign Relations Committee, has told CNN he hasn't seen all of the details of the so-called deal at this stage, but he is concerned that Trump is being played by Iran. The Australian magpie has claimed the top spot in the 2025 Aussie bird count. The black and white bird was the most commonly observed species in the week-long Citizen Science Project. This is Air News. Tennis Australia's new chief executive will be Andrew Abdo. Eddie Summerfield reports.
6: Andrew Abdo has led the NRL since April 2020, leading league to be the first footy code to return in the pandemic, crowds growing by 58% since 2019, as well as the expansion of the NRL. Abdo resigning from the NRL this morning, poised to take up the lucrative role of leading Tennis Australia and the Australian Open. He's set to replace Craig Tiley, who left Melbourne Park after January's tournament. The Australian Open growing into its own three-week extravaganza, attracting more than 1.3 million people this year. Eddie Summerfield, Melbourne.
2: Aussie James Duckworth is thrilled he's made it into the second round of the French Open for just the second time in his career. He took out the first set against Canada's Gabriel Diallo and was up 4-1 in the second when Diallo was forced to retire in the hot conditions. Duckworth is now in with a chance of making the round of 32 of the Slam. Italian teenage sensation Kimi Antonelli has won the Canadian Grand Prix. The 19-year-old Mercedes ace surged ahead of his teammate to take a 43-point lead in the F1 World Championship. Sir Lewis Hamilton drove a solid race to take the checkered flag in second spot, and Max Verstappen took the third step on the podium. Charles Leclerc was fourth, but Aussie Oscar Piastri had a disappointing race, finishing 11th. Australian Independent Radio News.
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8: It will be falling to around 11 overnight, then into tomorrow, 19 with showers. Wednesday, a possible shower and 19. Thursday, partly cloudy and 19. 19 and also partly cloudy for Friday. Saturday and Sunday, possible showers with a top of 19 for Saturday and a top of 17 for Sunday. Have a great evening and stay tuned here on 2HayFM.
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1: Air News Headlines, I'm Michael Lynch. The federal government says its housing strike team has approved the construction of more than 35,000 new homes. Melbourne and Sydney property prices, meanwhile, are expected to fall by as much as 9% by the end of this year. Victorians will be paying less for electricity from July 1. The state's energy minister says households will save an average of $84 a year due to a fall in the state's default electricity price. Andrew Abdo has resigned as head of the NRL and is to replace Craig Tiley as CEO of Tennis Australia. One Nation has ridiculed a potential move by the Teal Independents to join forces and form a new political party. A peace deal between the United States and Iran is not expected to be signed today. In air sport, Italian teenage sensation Kimi Antonelli has won the Canadian Grand Prix. The 19-year-old Mercedes ace surged ahead of his teammate to take a 43-point lead in the F1 World Championship. For just the second time in his career, Aussie James Duckworth has advanced to the second round of the French Open at Roland Garros. In footy news, the Penrith Panthers remain at the top of the NRL ladder with 10 wins and 1 loss for the season, and the stats are the same for the AFL, with Fremantle on top of that league's table. Those are today's top stories. This is Air News.

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1: 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I got a
2: car. This news update is brought to us by Japs Pharmacy, 129 Lachlan Street, Hay, call 699 31604.
3: Good afternoon, this is Michael Lynch. And the good news this hour is that as the federal government secures more shipments, Australia has enough fuel in reserve to take the nation through to July. There are now 43 days of petrol in stock, 38 days of diesel and 31 days of jet fuel. Prime Minister Albanese says Australia finds itself in a very good position.
4: Supply is looking secure into July, and I do want to thank the Australian people for agreeing to do what we asked them to do, which is the hoarding of fuel has stopped. People are taking just what they need.
3: There's good news too for Victorians struggling to pay power bills. The state's energy minister says households will save an average of $84 a year because the state's default electricity price is coming down. The Essential Services Commission says that from July 1, there'll be a reduction in all five of the state's electricity distribution zones by an average of 5% for residential customers. Lily D'Ambrosio says small businesses will also save around $241 a year.
5: These are significant dollar savings back in the pockets of those Victorians. The BDO is coming down because the Allan Labor government is investing in those renewable projects, whether they are the large projects or the small projects that are on top of people's roofs.
3: In Air Medical News, researchers have discovered a link between irregular blood pressure patterns and poor brain health. The Monash research shows that higher average blood pressure over a 24-hour period is linked with greater evidence of vascular brain injury. Professor Matthew Parza says the findings highlight the need for extended blood pressure monitoring.
6: When you go to a doctor's office and you have a blood pressure reading, it might read slightly normal, but it's possible that, say, for example, through the night, your blood pressure may become elevated or become quite variable.
3: Older Western Australians can now leave hospital safely thanks to the provision of more short-term aged care beds. West Australia's Health Minister Meredith Hammett says 59 new beds are being added to the Time to Think program, giving elderly patients access to accommodation while waiting to access aged or home care. Minister Hammett says the $24 million investment will free up hospital beds while helping those older residents move into community sooner.
7: It's not always possible for them to return home to live independently. And by accessing a Time to Think bed, they're able to make a choice about what comes next in their care journey, whether that's residential aged care or whether it's accessing home care support so they can return home safely.
3: In federal politics, Labor claims it's not fazed by a new poll showing the Albanese government could lose a swag of seats at the next federal election. The Redbridge survey suggests that the coalition will be decimated and that One Nation could become the new opposition, leaving Labor on a wafer-thin majority. The Teal Independents are contemplating a move to join forces in a bid to counter the One Nation surge. But Government Minister Mark Butler says the poll is the least of his worries. This is Air News. Firstly to tennis, and day two at the French Open, we'll see eight Aussies in action. And with this preview, over to Air Sports' Paul Walsh.
8: 17-year-old Emerson Jones will face the biggest challenge of her short career so far when she faces the four-time French Open champion Iga Swiatek first up on centre court on day two at Roland Garros. The former world number one junior received a wildcard entry into the tournament and will be competing in her second Grand Slam event. Other Aussies to feature on day two include Rinki Hijikata, Thanasi Kokkinakis, Alexander Vukic, our three highest-ranked females, Mayer joint Talia Gibson and Daria Kazatkina, along with our top-ranked male player Alex Demonar, who will take on the qualifier Toby Samuel from the UK.
3: Cameron Munster says he will be ready for the State of Origin series opener. Queensland fans watched nervously as the Maroons skipper steered clear of training yesterday, but Munster insists his rest was just precautionary.
9: I'm just not used to doing, you know, back-to-back days, getting a little bit older. So, just, you know, when you get a bit older, you understand your body a little bit more. And if I went out yesterday, I would have been pretty sore today. So, yeah, just a little bit of tightness in the body. And we just thought, as a group, it was probably the best thing for me.
3: Andrew Abdo is to replace Craig Tiley as CEO of Tennis Australia. Victory by Tottenham Hotspur has seen the club survive on the final day of the English Premier League season and avoid relegation by the skin of its teeth. The Spurs had to beat Everton and did so 1-0. Australian Independent Radio News.
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11: It will be falling to around 11 overnight, then into tomorrow, 19 with showers. Wednesday, a possible shower and 19. Thursday, partly cloudy and 19. 19 and also partly cloudy for Friday. Saturday and Sunday, possible showers with a top of 19 for Saturday and a top of 17 for Sunday. Have a great evening and stay tuned here on 2HFM.
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0: Hey, maybe ease up a bit. Gracie was only a couple of k's over when she hit that family's car at the intersection. By the time she paid the fine, the damages, it cost her a few years of her life.
1: Whoa! Slow it down around the corners, mate. 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Just a few k's over can cost you a few years.
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3: The Hay Community Business Network has a meeting happening on the 1st of June from 5:30 p.m. until 6 p.m. at the Hay Railway Station.
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5: Air News headlines, I'm Michael Lynch. The federal government says its housing strike team has approved the construction of more than 35,000 new homes. Melbourne and Sydney property prices, meanwhile, are expected to fall by as much as 9% by the end of this year. Victorians will be paying less for electricity from July 1. The state's energy minister says households will save an average of $84 a year due to a fall in the state's default electricity price. Andrew Abdo has resigned as head of the NRL and is to replace Craig Tiley as CEO of Tennis Australia. One Nation has ridiculed a potential move by the Teal Independents to join forces and form a new political party. A peace deal between the United States and Iran is not expected to be signed today. In air sport, Italian teenage sensation Kimi Antonelli has won the Canadian Grand Prix. The 19-year-old Mercedes ace surged ahead of his teammate to take a 43-point lead in the F1 World Championship. For just the second time in his career, Aussie James Duckworth has advanced to the second round of the French Open at Roland Garros. In footy news, the Penrith Panthers remain at the top of the NRL ladder with 10 wins and 1 loss for the season. And the stats are the same for the AFL, with Fremantle on top of that league's table. Those are today's top stories. This is Air News.
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0: This autumn, relax and unwind in the Hayshire with bird watching, walk along the Murrumbidgee River, go exploring by bike, visit one of our many museums, or why not throw a line in and see what you catch?
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1: This news update is brought to us by Harrison's IGA in Hay Open Monday to Friday, 8 a.m. until 6:30 p.m. and 8 a.m. until 5 p.m. weekends.
2: Hello, I'm Peter Carey. Federal police say merging a task force focused on Jewish hate crimes did not mean anti-Semitism was less of a priority. The AFP has testified before the Royal Commission investigating December's Bondi Beach terror attack. Police faced questions as to why a team focused on anti-Semitic crimes was rolled into a more general group late last year. Assistant Commissioner Stephen Nutt has told the Commission the decision was made for operational purposes.
3: It became obvious there was a clear crossover and it made sense to bring the two together.
4: All right, but the fact that the groups were folded together, that didn't reflect any assessment by the AFP that the threat to the Jewish community had abated?
3: No.
2: The Albanese government will introduce its first wave of tax changes into federal parliament on Thursday. The legislation will see the 50% capital gains tax discount scrapped and instead linked to inflation. Negative gearing deductions will be restricted to newly built homes. Prime Minister Anthony Albanese says some industries may still be carved out of the legislation.
5: Treasury are going about consulting, not just in tech. There'll be a policy position paper for consultation produced as well after the first round, and then there'll be a second lot of legislation.
2: One Nation has ridiculed a potential move by the Teal Independents to join forces and form a new political party. Since last year's federal election, One Nation has steadily surged in the polls, the point it could become the new opposition. It's understood a number of independents are in advanced talks to form a rival party to counter the rise. One Nation MP Barnaby Joyce said the Teals only represent the ultra-wealthy, not the broader public.
6: Is there enough gin and tonic to go around? Is there a yacht big enough to keep them on? Council have to come and give a rundown on the trust accounts and beautiful people and wonderful, wonderful, wonderful things. I don't know where they'll have their party room meeting, probably the Royal Sydney Golf Club, something like that.
2: A second person diagnosed with diphtheria has died in the Northern Territory. The death is the second reported as a result of the disease this month. It comes as Australia deals with its largest outbreak of diphtheria, with nearly 250 cases recorded this year. A report has found half of secondary teachers are concerned students are using artificial intelligence to cheat on schoolwork. The Learning First survey calls for a coordinated approach to stop the technology from reducing confidence in assessment and qualification systems. Dr. Ben Jensen says AI is often difficult for teachers to spot.
7: AI is becoming increasingly complex in its ability to mimic students' writing, their vocabulary, each and every day. And so a piece of work can actually be impossible to detect if it's written by AI or by a particular student.
2: And finally, most of us probably don't know it, but word is that Australians are consuming more microplastics than ever before. The tiny particles aren't biodegradable and can cause issues with hormone production and the cardiovascular system. Pediatric nutritionist Mandy Sacker says there are many ways we absorb microplastics, with some easier than others to cut out.
8: The biggest impact on families is the plastic storage containers, plastic packaging, and heating food in plastic.
2: This is Air News. AFL legend and medical research campaigner Neil Danaher has passed away at the age of 65. Alex Riddell reports.
9: Neil Danaher's family has confirmed their much-loved husband, dad and Poppy has passed away at home surrounded by his family after a courageous battle with motor neuron disease. Danaher was diagnosed with MND in 2013 and has since become the face of the Big Freeze, which has raised more than $115 million for MND research, with Danaher recognised as Australian of the Year in 2025 for his incredible fundraising efforts. Part of a statement released by his family this afternoon reads, "We will forever remember him for the lasting impact that he has made on us all. He has inspired, he has loved, he has lived, and it would only be fitting to finish with his words, 'Play on.' Alex Riddell, Melbourne.
2: NRL Chief Executive Andrew Abdo is quitting his role after 6 years at the helm. He's joining Tennis Australia as its new CEO. Abdo denies he's leaving at an awkward time, with the NRL about to kick off negotiations for a new TV deal.
10: This is an exciting time for the game and an opportunity for someone else to take that mantle and take the game forward. So I don't think this is an awkward time, because it's never a good time. There's plenty going on and there is stability.
2: Australian Independent Radio News.
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12: Welcome to The World on Monday, the 25th of May. I'm Arthur Stevens from Australian Independent Radio News. Firstly to America, where a man who opened fire near a White House security checkpoint has been shot dead by officers. The man was near Pennsylvania Avenue when he pulled a weapon from his bag and opened fire shortly after 6 p.m. local time on Saturday. Police and Secret Service returned fire, and the suspect was taken to hospital where he died. ITV's David Harper has the story.
13: Only for the two sides to remain far apart.
14: Reporters dive for cover as gunfire is heard near the White House.
15: I was on my way home when I heard reports of gunshots near the White House. I was instructed to turn my vehicle around and head straight back to the White House.
14: They were led away to shelter inside the press briefing room after reports of a shooting.
16: Paramedic Engine 16, responsible possible shooting.
14: A man had shot at Secret Service officers who returned fire. The man was hit and died in hospital. A bystander was also injured. It's understood the gunman was a 21-year-old man who had previously been arrested trying to enter the White House. The president was there at the time, but wasn't in danger.
17: A single person with a sidearm, particularly a revolver, has zero chance of getting near anyone.
14: This is the third time in a month that shots have been fired near President Trump. David Harper, ITV News.
12: Now, whilst on the subject of America, President Donald Trump says the US and Iran are close to an agreement over the Middle East situation. But a US blockade on Iranian ports will continue until a deal is reached. US Secretary of State Marco Rubio says there's been slight progress with Iran over a possible peace deal. However, America's top diplomat is downplaying expectations for an immediate breakthrough.
18: Some progress has been made, significant progress, although not final progress has been made. Ultimately, I remind everybody, I think this ties into the second question that was asked with relations to it. What is the goal here? The goal here ultimately, the ultimate goal is that Iran can never have a nuclear weapon. Iran can never possess a nuclear weapon. The president has been clear about that. They will never possess a nuclear weapon, certainly not as long as Donald Trump is president of the United States. Related to that is this issue of the straits. Okay, this is an international waterway. They don't own it. It's an international waterway. And what they are doing now is basically they are threatening to destroy commercial vessels using an international waterway. That is illegal under any concept of international law that governs us. But it's also if we allowed that to become normal, we would be normalizing an unacceptable status quo and setting a dangerous precedent.
12: Meanwhile, Democrat Senator Cory Booker of New Jersey, who's on the Foreign Relations Committee, told CNN he hasn't seen all the details of the so-called deal at this stage, but is concerned that Trump is being played by Iran.
19: So we haven't had an official briefing, but this is what I'm seeing that has me so outraged right now. Is the president said he went into this to deal with their nuclear program. This does not deal with that. Before he became president the first time, they had no highly enriched uranium. They had sent it out. Now they have it because of him. Number two is he criticized roundly that the deal that got rid of their nuclear program, or at least their highly enriched program, involved getting $50 billion for Iran. Well, already the president's balance sheet is letting more than $14 billion go through, that during this conflict he allowed them to sell oil. And this deal alone, easing of sanctions on Iran, allowing them to get billions of more, the same deal he criticized, he's already doing worse than. Giving Iran more money, as he has said, will allow them to do things like fuel their proxy, terrorist proxies. That's why this war is wrong. He's got us in a situation that's worse than it was before, a more extreme regime. The Strait of Hormuz now is a leveraging point for them. This weak nation has put America in a stalemate, and Donald Trump is being played as a fool that he is for getting us into this in the first place.
12: Turning to the Eastern European war zone now, and Russia has fired a new hypersonic ballistic missile in one of its biggest bombardments of the Kyiv region since the war against Ukraine began, in an attack that left at least four people dead. The US classifies the Oreshnik, which can carry multiple conventional or nuclear warheads, as an intermediate-range missile. Its speed and trajectory make it almost unstoppable by the air defence systems available to Ukraine. It's only the third time Russia has used the missile. France 24 correspondent Gulliver Craig reports from Kyiv on Russia's latest deadly drone and missile strike.
20: The building behind me is the Chernobyl Museum that Volodymyr Zelensky was talking about. It may be that the target was actually the office building behind it, which contains offices belonging to the Interior Ministry and to the emergency services. Perhaps it's a bit pedantic, but I think it's important to note that contrary to what was said, the other area that was hit very, very severely, Lukanivka, where the metro station there even suffered damage and that shopping mall was completely destroyed. It's not, strictly speaking, true to say there are no military targets in that area. There is a missile factory nearby, and it's an area that often gets hit. But what international lawyers who are working to pin Russia down for its war crimes in Ukraine repeatedly say is that doesn't make it any less of a war crime to irresponsibly use weapons with poor targeting to hit somewhere that's nearby. The fact that there might be a military target nearby doesn't make it any less of a war crime. I think that's very important to underscore. But what's important also to note is that although the death toll among civilians is thankfully low this time, we don't know what the death toll among military personnel is, and there may well have been military targets that were among those hit, because the Ukrainian Air Force says that 16 of the long-range missiles hit their targets, and that they're not all accounted for by the civilian targets that we can see that were hit. And what's also striking is that there was clearly a very concerted attempt to hit what the Russian television propagandists have recently kept referring to as decision-making centres, threatening to hit them right in the very centre of Kyiv, near Maidan Square. There has been light damage to a couple of government buildings and to the main post office on Maidan Square. That's thanks to the Ukrainian air defences that managed to shoot the missiles and drones that were headed for that very central area down, not without doing a little bit of damage. But I think that it's fair to say that if this wasn't the biggest attack yet on the Ukrainian capital, it's certainly the closest to the city centre that they've come with any significant number of missiles and drones.
12: Still in Europe, and hundreds of Turkish riot police yesterday stormed the Ankara headquarters of the country's main political opposition to remove the party's ousted leader, who was dismissed by a court order last Thursday. Turkey A President Recep Tayyip Erdogan has overseen a year-long legal crackdown on the CHP opposition party following the arrest of Istanbul's popular mayor Ekrem İmamoğlu last year. This from France 24 correspondent Jasper Mortimer in Ankara.
21: At a time when the Kılıçdaroğlu supporters and the Özgür Özel supporters were said to be negotiating a time and venue for another party congress to settle the question of who should be national leader once and for all, the riot police broke into the headquarters down the road from me here in Ankara. They forced the gates, they smashed the glass windows, and they fired tear gas and pepper gas all over the ground floor. The opposition leader, Özgür Özel, made a speech in front of the building saying, you know, we didn't bring this party to number one position in the country by sitting in this building. We did it by campaigning in the streets, in the squares, and on the road. And from now on, we will be on the road. And with that, he led his supporters out of the building, and they started marching down the highway to Parliament, 5 kilometers down the road. However, they have been stopped just outside the Parliament by police in force with water cannon trucks. Now, the upshot is that the previous leader, Kemal Kılıçdaroğlu, has gained control of the headquarters, but he doesn't have support of the party.
12: Finally, to the Asian subcontinent now, and at least 24 people have been killed after a suicide bomber detonated his explosive-laden car near a railway in the city of Quetta in southwestern Pakistan, just as a passenger train passed. More than 70 people were also injured in the blast, so powerful that two of the train cars overturned and caught fire. Shahzad Wallah is in Islamabad.
22: An emergency has been imposed in all major medical facilities in the provincial capital of Quetta. The site of the attack has been cordoned off by security forces, and a clearance operation is currently underway. The Railway Minister of Pakistan, Hanif Abbasi, has confirmed that it was a terrorist attack and it targeted a shuttle train which was travelling within the city, and it left Quetta Cantonment Station in early hours of today morning, most likely carrying military personnel. And it was attacked on the way to the main Quetta train station. According to the initial investigation, the police has confirmed that 30 kilograms of explosive material was planted in a car that was parked in a parking lot next to the railway track and exploded when the train was passing by. And the intensity of the blast was as such that it derailed a number of wagons. For now, the Baloch Liberation Army, which is a Baloch separatist armed group, has claimed the responsibility of the attack. The group, which is a UN-designated terrorist group, has been active for decades in the troubled Balochistan province of Pakistan, which is the largest province in the country, but is the most poorest and the most underdeveloped.
12: And that is our take on The World Today.
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2: Airsport Australia Second Edition. I'm Peter Carey. A massive blow for the Blues ahead of State of Origin 1, 5'8" Mitchell Moses suffering a hamstring injury at training. He's been sent for scans with the Bulldogs' Matt Burton brought into the squad. Ethan Strange is tipped to start in the halves if Moses is ruled out. Cameron Munster says he'll be ready for the State of Origin series opener. Queensland fans watched nervously as the Maroons skipper steered clear of training on Sunday, but Munster insists his rest was just precautionary.
4: I'm just not used to doing, you know, back-to-back days. Getting a little bit older, so just, you know, when you get a bit older, you understand your body a little bit more. And if I went out yesterday, I would have been pretty sore today. So, yeah, just a little bit of tightness in the body, and we just thought, as a group, it was probably the best thing for me.
2: And NRL Chief Executive Andrew Abdo is today announcing he's stepping down after 6 years in the role. ARL Commission boss Peter Vlandis is expected to take over as interim CEO. To the AFL, and Geelong winger Ollie Dempsey has opened up about Bailey Smith's transformation since he joined the Cats in 2024. Smith revealed the secret to his strong form was his ability to compartmentalise between life in and outside of footy. Dempsey, who's been driving Smith to training after he lost his licence, says he's inspired by his teammate.
23: I've loved seeing the transformation in Bailey since I've known him, since he's got here at the club a couple of years ago. And yeah, it was pretty cool to just what he touched on about his identity and how it's not sort of tied up in footy as much. And I've been pretty big on that for the last sort of few years, and it's been massive for me.
2: In AFLW news, Lucy McAvoy will lead the Sydney Swans AFLW team as sole captain this season after Chloe Molloy's decision to step down as co-captain. Sophia Hurley and Cynthia Hamilton have been named co-vice-captains. To tennis, and day two at the French Open will see eight Aussies in action. And for his preview, here's Air Sports' Paul Walsh.
24: 17-year-old Emerson Jones will face the biggest challenge of her short career so far when she faces the four-time French Open champion Iga Swiatek first up on centre court on day two at Roland Garros. The former world number one junior received a wildcard entry into the tournament and will be competing in her second Grand Slam event. Other Aussies to feature on day two include Rinki Hijikata, Thanasi Kokkinakis, Alexander Vukic, our three highest-ranked females, Maya Joint, Talia Gibson and Dariet Kazatkina, along with our top-ranked male player, Alex Demonar, who will take on the qualifier Toby Samuel from the UK. Paul Walsh for Air Sport.
2: The West Coast Fever's season is seemingly back on track after beating the Firebirds by 18 goals. The Fever bounced back onto the winners' list in a dominant display after losing three of their previous four games. Coach Dan Ryan says the last month has been a reality check for his side following their dominant 2025 campaign.
25: We went 13 games undefeated and lost a grand final by a goal last year, and now we're having to fight and scrap to find form and play well. And you got to embrace the hard stuff, because to get far in this competition, it's really challenging. So we're significant in turning the corner, so really proud of it.
2: To Formula One, and it was a drama-filled Canadian Grand Prix. And once again, here's Air Sports' Paul Walsh with the details.
24: It was another disaster of a race for the McLaren garage, with Lando Norris having to withdraw on lap 30 of 68 when his car lost all power, while Oscar Piastri incurred a 10-second penalty for instigating a collision with Alex Albon. However, the McLaren problem started even before the race commenced, with the garage insisting on wet weather tyres, a decision that proved to be incorrect and one not appreciated by Piastri.
3: Unfortunately for us, it stopped raining, so if it rained a little bit more, we would have looked like heroes, but it didn't, so we looked like idiots.
24: For all the drama, it was Mercedes' Kimi Antonelli who secured his fourth win in a row. Lewis Hamilton came in second, Max Verstappen third.
2: Paul Walsh with that report. And finally, Tottenham has escaped relegation from the EPL on the final day of the season with a 1-0 win over Everton. This is Airsport Australia.
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11: It will be falling to around 11 overnight, then into tomorrow, 19 with showers. Wednesday, a possible shower and 19. Thursday, partly cloudy and 19. 19 and also partly cloudy for Friday. Saturday and Sunday, possible showers with a top of 19 for Saturday and a top of 17 for Sunday. Have a great evening and stay tuned here on 2HayFM.
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1: 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Call 6993 1277. Open Monday to Friday, 8 a.m. until 5 p.m. and Saturday, 9 a.m. until 12 p.m.
2: Hello, I'm Peter Carey. Federal police say merging a task force focused on Jewish hate crimes did not mean anti-Semitism was less of a priority. The AFP has testified before the Royal Commission investigating December's Bondi Beach terror attack. Police faced questions as to why a team focused on anti-Semitic crimes was rolled into a more general group late last year. Assistant Commissioner Stephen Nutt has told the Commission the decision was made for operational purposes.
3: It became obvious there was a clear crossover and it made sense to bring the two together.
4: All right, but the fact that the groups were folded together, that didn't reflect any assessment by the AFP that the threat to the Jewish community had abated?
3: No.
2: The Albanese government will introduce its first wave of tax changes into federal parliament on Thursday. The legislation will see the 50% capital gains tax discount scrapped and instead linked to inflation. Negative gearing deductions will be restricted to newly built homes. Prime Minister Anthony Albanese says some industries may still be carved out of the legislation.
5: Treasury are going about consulting, not just in tech. There'll be a policy position paper for consultation produced as well after the first round, and then there'll be a second lot of legislation.
2: One Nation has ridiculed a potential move by the Teal Independents to join forces and form a new political party. Since last year's federal election, One Nation has steadily surged in the polls, the point it could become the new opposition. It's understood a number of independents are in advanced talks to form a rival party to counter the rise. One Nation MP Barnaby Joyce said the Teals only represent the ultra-wealthy, not the broader public.
6: Is there enough gin and tonic to go around? Is there a yacht big enough to keep them on? Council have to come and give a rundown on the trust accounts and beautiful people and wonderful, wonderful, wonderful things. I don't know where they'll have their party room meeting, probably the Royal Sydney Golf Club, something like that.
2: A second person diagnosed with diphtheria has died in the Northern Territory. The death is the second reported as a result of the disease this month. It comes as Australia deals with its largest outbreak of diphtheria, with nearly 250 cases recorded this year. A report has found half of secondary teachers are concerned students are using artificial intelligence to cheat on schoolwork. The Learning First survey calls for a coordinated approach to stop the technology from reducing confidence in assessment and qualification systems. Dr. Ben Jensen says AI is often difficult for teachers to spot.
7: AI is becoming increasingly complex in its ability to mimic students' writing, their vocabulary, each and every day. And so a piece of work can actually be impossible to detect if it's written by AI or by a particular student.
2: And finally, most of us probably don't know it, but word is that Australians are consuming more microplastics than ever before. The tiny particles aren't biodegradable and can cause issues with hormone production and the cardiovascular system. Pediatric nutritionist Mandy Sacker says there are many ways we absorb microplastics, with some easier than others to cut out.
8: The biggest impact on families is the plastic storage containers, plastic packaging, and heating food in plastic.
2: This is Air News. AFL legend and medical research campaigner Neil Danaher has passed away at the age of 65. Alex Riddell reports.
9: Neil Danaher's family has confirmed their much-loved husband, dad and Poppy has passed away at home surrounded by his family after a courageous battle with motor neuron disease. Danaher was diagnosed with MND in 2013 and has since become the face of the Big Freeze, which has raised more than $115 million for MND research, with Danaher recognised as Australian of the Year in 2025 for his incredible fundraising efforts. Part of a statement released by his family this afternoon reads, "We will forever remember him for the lasting impact that he has made on us all. He has inspired, he has loved, he has lived, and it would only be fitting to finish with his words. play on. Alex Riddell, Melbourne.
2: NRL Chief Executive Andrew Abdo is quitting his role after 6 years at the helm. He's joining Tennis Australia as its new CEO. Abdo denies he's leaving at an awkward time, with the NRL about to kick off negotiations for a new TV deal.
10: This is an exciting time for the game and an opportunity for someone else to take that mantle and take the game forward. So I don't think this is an awkward time, because it's never a good time. There's plenty going on and there is stability.
2: Australian Independent Radio News.
11: 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It will be falling to around 11 overnight, then into tomorrow, 19 with showers. Wednesday, a possible shower and 19. Thursday, partly cloudy and 19. 19 and also partly cloudy for Friday. Saturday and Sunday, possible showers with a top of 19 for Saturday and a top of 17 for Sunday. Have a great evening and stay tuned here on 2HayFM.
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21: 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Everything from disco, soul, soft rock and electro pop. We've got all the hits to take you back. To kick us off this week, we're going to go through some of the best classic hits of the 70s and 80s. Stuff like Toto and Africa, Simple Minds, Don't You Forget About Me. All the classic hits you know you'll hear on this week's episode. So let's get started. I walk alone.

From the album Tapestry, that was Carole King with I Feel the Earth Move. The track was later released in April the 16th, 1971, with a beautiful length of a full 3 minutes. Perfect for radio and every other small format back in the day. Peaked at number one on the Billboard 100 and charted on the June 19th, 1971. They remained there for 5 consecutive weeks and then peaked at number 6 on the UK singles charts. Well, let's head to George Michael, where he's got some faith from 1987.

Charter Classicute's Carl Carlton with Everlasting Love, and he was definitely covering Love Affair's single of Everlasting Love and also Robert Knight's original version from 1967. This week on Charter Classic Hits, we are celebrating nothing but the best hits from the 70s and 80s. 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
6: Big hair, big shoulder pads. 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

Charted classic hits celebrating the best of the 70s and 80s, with Steely Dan with Ricky Don't Lose That Number. The single was released in 1974, with the opening track of their third album, Pretzel Logic. It was their most successful single in the group's career, peaking at number 4 on the Billboard 100 in the summer of 1974. The track features Jim Gordon on the drums as a bulk of the Pretzel Logic's album, with the guitar solo of Jeff Baxter from the Doobie Brothers. And I generally do not change my playlist once I've set it for the show, but this time I'm going to chuck in some Stevie Wonder. Like a fool.

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This is Charted Classic Hits.

From the album Five Aside, that was Ace with How Long from 1974. The track reached number 3 on the US and the Canada charts and number 20 on the UK singles charts. Number 63 in Australia, according to the Kent Music Report, with Phil Harris on the vocals and lead guitar, Alan King on the rhythm guitar and vocals, Fran Bryan on the drums and percussion, which is probably my favourite part of the track, and Terry Comer on bass. 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This week we're celebrating 70s and 80s hits, and it wouldn't be without this one.

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0: It's the 2HeyFM annual fundraiser on Friday the 24th of July, proudly presented by Charles Sturt Winery and Cellar Door, including 7 flights of wine tasting, Q&A with Cellar Door manager Michael Trinidad, cheese boards, raffles and more. 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
3: It's the radio show where we count down the biggest charted hits of the 70s and 80s every single week. And this week, we are celebrating some of the best hits of the 70s and 80s here on Charted Classic Hits. Just like this one with Paul McCartney and Michael Jackson. Say, say, say. Say.

You're listening to Charter Classic Hits, the show where we counter the biggest charter hits of the 70s and 80s with Brian Ferry in Roxy Music with the track More Than This from March 1982. It was their first single of their final studio album, Avalon. And this track was the top 10 of a UK hit, peaking at number 6 on the UK singles charts, number 58 in the US, number 6 in Australia. Brian Ferry on lead vocals and keyboard. Andy McKay on the saxophone. Andy Umark on the drums. Alan Spencer on bass guitar. And a few others. The track went ahead and got a certified gold in the UK, selling over 400,000 singles. It's actually really funny that this particular track is in this week's playlist. As I was watching The Nanny from the early 90s, and it was when Cher was actually staying at Mr. Sheffield's house, season 2, episode 14. If you haven't checked that one out, definitely get onto your streaming service, or even YouTube, you might even be able to get a bit of a copy of it. But here's the real legend, it's Cher. I was born-

You're listening to Charter Classic Hits, Stevie Nicks from what we would know as Fleetwood Mac. This is when she was in her solo career in 1982 from the album Belladonna. The funny thing about this track is there's the amount of misheard lyrics. Now, a perfect one is the original lyrics is, "But the moment I first laid." The misheard lyric was, "The Book of Mormon that I first laid." From the chorus, the original lyrics are, "Just like a white-winged dove." And the misheard lyrics are, "Dis a do-wing were." I love the way things get mastered these days. Kind of makes things a little bit more interesting. You listen to Charter Classic Hits. This week we are celebrating nothing but 70s and 80s hits with Jerry Harrison and a man with a gun. A pretty

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0: Music you know and love.

I tell you, the amount of times that I hear the track from Supertramp and give a little bit, it does take me back to the early 90s of my life, where I'd be sitting in the back of a car with a radio station called Gold being played and someone called Craig Huggins coming back saying Supertramp with Give a Little Bit on Gold. Oh, every single time it just shivers down my spine. It's really interesting to know that the guy's actually now retired, which, quite sad actually, because he's a really good radio presenter. The track got to number 2 in the Netherlands on the single 100, number 4 in South Africa, number 12 in the US Cashbox 100, and also number 29 on the UK singles charts. This is Charted Classic Hits. Like a

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7: 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I love tracking down and chatting to the people who make the music that we've all grown up with. 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Right here on 2HayFM, the gateway to the outback.

Zone. Welcome to Love Zone on 2HeyFM. 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

A little fun, a little music, a little whiskey, a little beer. We're gonna shake out those long week blues. Ladies, break out your dancing shoes.

0: 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It's every Friday between 9 and 11 o'clock in the morning. I do hope you can join me if you like your music from the last 5 decades, and a couple of little interesting features as well. 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

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If I never have a cent, I'll be rich as Rockefeller. Gold dust at my feet on the sunny side of the street.

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2: Hello, I'm Peter Carey. Federal police say merging a task force focused on Jewish hate crimes did not mean anti-Semitism was less of a priority. The AFP has testified before the Royal Commission investigating December's Bondi Beach terror attack. Police faced questions as to why a team focused on anti-Semitic crimes was rolled into a more general group late last year. Assistant Commissioner Stephen Nutt has told the Commission the decision was made for operational purposes.
3: It became obvious there was a clear crossover and it made sense to bring the two together.
4: All right, but the fact that the groups were folded together, that didn't reflect any assessment by the AFP that the threat to the Jewish community had abated?
3: No.
2: The Albanese government will introduce its first wave of tax changes into federal parliament on Thursday. The legislation will see the 50% capital gains tax discount scrapped and instead linked to inflation. Negative gearing deductions will be restricted to newly built homes. Prime Minister Anthony Albanese says some industries may still be carved out of the legislation.
5: Treasury are going about consulting, not just in tech. There'll be a policy position paper for consultation produced as well after the first round, and then there'll be a second lot of legislation.
2: One Nation has ridiculed a potential move by the Teal Independents to join forces and form a new political party. Since last year's federal election, One Nation has steadily surged in the polls, to the point it could become the new opposition. It's understood a number of independents are in advanced talks to form a rival party to counter the rise. One Nation MP Barnaby Joyce said the Teals only represent the ultra-wealthy, not the broader public.
6: Is there enough gin and tonic to go around? Is there a yacht big enough to keep them on? Council have to come and give a rundown on the trust accounts and beautiful people and wonderful, wonderful, wonderful things. I don't know where they'll have their party room meeting, probably the Royal Sydney Golf Club, something like that.
2: A second person diagnosed with diphtheria has died in the Northern Territory. The death is the second reported as a result of the disease this month. It comes as Australia deals with its largest outbreak of diphtheria, with nearly 250 cases recorded this year. A report has found half of secondary teachers are concerned students are using artificial intelligence to cheat on schoolwork. The Learning First survey calls for a coordinated approach to stop the technology from reducing confidence in assessment and qualification systems. Dr. Ben Jensen says AI is often difficult for teachers to spot.
7: AI is becoming increasingly complex in its ability to mimic students' writing, their vocabulary, each and every day. And so a piece of work can actually be impossible to detect if it's written by AI or by a particular student.
2: And finally, most of us probably don't know it, but word is that Australians are consuming more microplastics than ever before. The tiny particles aren't biodegradable and can cause issues with hormone production and the cardiovascular system. Pediatric nutritionist Mandy Sacker says there are many ways we absorb microplastics, with some easier than others to cut out.
8: The biggest impact on families is the plastic storage containers, plastic packaging, and heating food in plastic.
2: This is Air News. AFL legend and medical research campaigner Neil Danaher has passed away at the age of 65. Alex Riddell reports.
9: Neil Danaher's family has confirmed their much-loved husband, dad and Poppy has passed away at home surrounded by his family after a courageous battle with motor neuron disease. Danaher was diagnosed with MND in 2013 and has since become the face of the Big Freeze, which has raised more than $115 million for MND research, with Danaher recognised as Australian of the Year in 2025 for his incredible fundraising efforts. Part of a statement released by his family this afternoon reads, "We will forever remember him for the lasting impact that he has made on us all. He has inspired, he has loved, he has lived, and it would only be fitting to finish with his words. Play on. Alex Riddell, Melbourne.
2: NRL Chief Executive Andrew Abdo is quitting his role after 6 years at the helm. He's joining Tennis Australia as its new CEO. Abdo denies he's leaving at an awkward time, with the NRL about to kick off negotiations for a new TV deal.
10: This is an exciting time for the game and an opportunity for someone else to take that mantle and take the game forward. So I don't think this is an awkward time, because it's never a good time. There's plenty going on and there is stability.
2: Australian Independent Radio News.
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12: Welcome to The World on Monday, the 25th of May. I'm Arthur Stevens from Australian Independent Radio News. Firstly to America, where a man who opened fire near a White House security checkpoint has been shot dead by officers. The man was near Pennsylvania Avenue when he pulled a weapon from his bag and opened fire shortly after 6 p.m. local time on Saturday. Police and Secret Service returned fire, and the suspect was taken to hospital where he died. ITV's David Harper has the story.
13: Only for the two sides to remain far apart.
14: Reporters dive for cover as gunfire is heard near the White House.
15: I was on my way home when I heard reports of gunshots near the White House. I was instructed to turn my vehicle around and head straight back to the White House.
14: They were led away to shelter inside the press briefing room after reports of a shooting.
16: Paramedic Engine 16, respond for possible shooting.
14: A man had shot at Secret Service officers who returned fire. The man was hit and died in hospital. A bystander was also injured. It's understood the gunman was a 21-year-old man who had previously been arrested trying to enter the White House. The president was there at the time, but wasn't in danger.
17: A single person with a sidearm, particularly a revolver, has zero chance of getting near anyone.
14: This is the third time in a month that shots have been fired near President Trump. David Harper, ITV News.
12: Now, whilst on the subject of America, President Donald Trump says the US and Iran are close to an agreement over the Middle East situation. But a US blockade on Iranian ports will continue until a deal is reached. US Secretary of State Marco Rubio says there's been slight progress with Iran over a possible peace deal. However, America's top diplomat is downplaying expectations for an immediate breakthrough.
18: Some progress has been made, significant progress, although not final progress has been made. Ultimately, I remind everybody, I think this ties into the second question that was asked with relations to it. What is the goal here? The goal here ultimately, the ultimate goal is that Iran can never have a nuclear weapon. Iran can never possess a nuclear weapon. The president has been clear about that. They will never possess a nuclear weapon, certainly not as long as Donald Trump is president of the United States. Related to that is this issue of the straits. Okay, this is an international waterway. They don't own it. It's an international waterway. And what they are doing now is basically they are threatening to destroy commercial vessels using an international waterway. That is illegal under any concept of international law that governs us. But it's also if we allowed that to become normal, we would be normalizing an unacceptable status quo and setting a dangerous precedent.
12: Meanwhile, Democrat Senator Cory Booker of New Jersey, who's on the Foreign Relations Committee, told CNN he hasn't seen all the details of the so-called deal at this stage, but is concerned that Trump is being played by Iran.
19: So we haven't had an official briefing, but this is what I'm seeing that has me so outraged right now, is the president said he went into this to deal with their nuclear program. This does not deal with that. Before he became president the first time, they had no highly enriched uranium. They had sent it out. Now they have it because of him. Number two is he criticized roundly that the deal that got rid of their nuclear program, or at least their highly enriched program, involved getting $50 billion for Iran. Well, already the president's balance sheet is letting more than $14 billion go through, that during this conflict he allowed them to sell oil. And this deal alone, easing of sanctions on Iran, allowing them to get billions of more, the same deal he criticized, he's already doing worse than. Giving Iran more money, as he has said, will allow them to do things like fuel their proxy, terrorist proxies. That's why this war is wrong. He's got us in a situation that's worse than it was before, a more extreme regime. The Strait of Hormuz now is a leveraging point for them. This weak nation has put America in a stalemate, and Donald Trump is being played as a fool that he is for getting us into this in the first place.
12: Turning to the Eastern European war zone now, and Russia has fired a new hypersonic ballistic missile in one of its biggest bombardments of the Kyiv region since the war against Ukraine began, in an attack that left at least four people dead. The US classifies the Oreshnik, which can carry multiple conventional or nuclear warheads, as an intermediate-range missile. Its speed and trajectory make it almost unstoppable by the air defence systems available to Ukraine. It's only the third time Russia has used the missile. France 24 correspondent Gulliver Craig reports from Kyiv on Russia's latest deadly drone and missile strike.
20: The building behind me is the Chernobyl Museum that Volodymyr Zelensky was talking about. It may be that the target was actually the office building behind it, which contains offices belonging to the Interior Ministry and to the emergency services. Perhaps it's a bit pedantic, but I think it's important to note that contrary to what was said, the other area that was hit very, very severely, Lukanivka, where the metro station there even suffered damage and that shopping mall was completely destroyed. It's not, strictly speaking, true to say there are no military targets in that area. There is a missile factory nearby, and it's an area that often gets hit. But what international lawyers who are working to pin Russia down for its war crimes in Ukraine repeatedly say is that doesn't make it any less of a war crime to irresponsibly use weapons with poor targeting to hit somewhere that's nearby. The fact that there might be a military target nearby doesn't make it any less of a war crime. I think that's very important to underscore. But what's important also to note is that although the death toll among civilians is thankfully low this time, we don't know what the death toll among military personnel is, and there may well have been military targets that were among those hit, because the Ukrainian Air Force says that 16 of the long-range missiles hit their targets, and that they're not all accounted for by the civilian targets that we can see that were hit. And what's also striking is that there was clearly a very concerted attempt to hit what the Russian television propagandists have recently kept referring to as decision-making centres, threatening to hit them right in the very centre of Kyiv, near Maidan Square. There has been light damage to a couple of government buildings and to the main post office on Maidan Square. That's thanks to the Ukrainian air defences that managed to shoot the missiles and drones that were headed for that very central area down, not without doing a little bit of damage. But I think that it's fair to say that if this wasn't the biggest attack yet on the Ukrainian capital, it's certainly the closest to the city centre that they've come with any significant number of missiles and drones.
12: Still in Europe, and hundreds of Turkish riot police yesterday stormed the Ankara headquarters of the country's main political opposition to remove the party's ousted leader, who was dismissed by a court order last Thursday. Turkey A President Recep Tayyip Erdogan has overseen a year-long legal crackdown on the CHP opposition party following the arrest of Istanbul's popular mayor Ekrem İmamoğlu last year. This is from France 24 correspondent Jasper Mortimer in Ankara.
21: At a time when the Kılıçdaroğlu supporters and the Özgür Özel supporters were said to be negotiating a time and venue for another party congress to settle the question of who should be national leader once and for all, the riot police broke into the headquarters down the road from me here in Ankara. They forced the gates, they smashed the glass windows, and they fired tear gas and pepper gas all over the ground floor. The opposition leader, Özgür Özel, made a speech in front of the building saying, you know, we didn't bring this party to number one position in the country by sitting in this building. We did it by campaigning in the streets, in the squares, and on the road. And from now on, we will be on the road. And with that, he led his supporters out of the building, and they started marching down the highway to Parliament, 5 kilometers down the road. However, they have been stopped just outside the Parliament by police in force with water cannon trucks. Now, the upshot is that the previous leader, Kemal Kılıçdaroğlu, has gained control of the headquarters, but he doesn't have support of the party.
12: Finally, to the Asian subcontinent now, and at least 24 people have been killed after a suicide bomber detonated his explosive-laden car near a railway in the city of Quetta in southwestern Pakistan, just as a passenger train passed. More than 70 people were also injured in the blast, so powerful that two of the train cars overturned and caught fire. Shahzad Wallah is in Islamabad.
22: An emergency has been imposed in all major medical facilities in the provincial capital of Quetta. The site of the attack has been cordoned off by security forces, and a clearance operation is currently underway. The Railway Minister of Pakistan, Hanif Abbasi, has confirmed that it was a terrorist attack and it targeted a shuttle train which was travelling within the city, and it left Quetta Cantonment Station in early hours of today morning, most likely carrying military personnel. And it was attacked on the way to the main Quetta train station. According to the initial investigation, the police has confirmed that 30 kilograms of explosive material was planted in a car that was parked in a parking lot next to the railway track and exploded when the train was passing by. And the intensity of the blast was as such that it derailed a number of wagons. For now, the Baloch Liberation Army, which is a Baloch separatist armed group, has claimed the responsibility of the attack. The group, which is a UN-designated terrorist group, has been active for decades in the troubled Balochistan province of Pakistan, which is the largest province in the country, but is the most poorest and the most underdeveloped.
12: And that is our take on the world today.
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2: Sport Australia Second Edition. I'm Peter Carey. A massive blow for the Blues ahead of State of Origin 1, 5'8" Mitchell Moses suffering a hamstring injury at training. He's been sent for scans with the Bulldogs' Matt Burton brought into the squad. Ethan Strange is tipped to start in the halves if Moses is ruled out. Cameron Munster says he'll be ready for the State of Origin series opener. Queensland fans watched nervously as the Maroons skipper steered clear of trading on Sunday, but Munster insists his rest was just precautionary.
4: I'm just not used to doing, you know, back-to-back days, getting a little bit older. So, just, you know, when you get a bit older, you understand your body a little bit more. And if I went out yesterday, I would have been pretty sore today. So, yeah, it's just a little bit of tightness in the body. And we just thought, as a group, it was probably the best thing for me.
2: And NRL Chief Executive Andrew Abdo is today announcing he's stepping down after 6 years in the role. ARL Commission boss Peter Vlandis is expected to take over as interim CEO. To the AFL, and Geelong winger Ollie Dempsey has opened up about Bailey Smith's transformation since he joined the Cats in 2024. Smith revealed the secret to his strong form was his ability to compartmentalise between life in and outside of footy. Dempsey, who's been driving Smith to training after he lost his licence, says he's inspired by his teammate.
23: I've loved seeing the transformation in Bailey since I've known him, since he's got here at the club a couple of years ago. And yeah, it was pretty cool to just what he touched on about his identity and how it's not sort of tied up in footy as much. And I've been pretty big on that for the last sort of few years, and it's been massive for me.
2: In AFLW news, Lucy McAvoy will lead the Sydney Swans AFLW team as sole captain this season after Chloe Molloy's decision to step down as co-captain. Sophia Hurley and Cynthia Hamilton have been named co-vice-captains. To tennis, and day two at the French Open will see eight Aussies in action. And for his preview, here's Air Sports' Paul Walsh.
24: 17-year-old Emerson Jones will face the biggest challenge of her short career so far when she faces the four-time French Open champion Iga Swiatek first up on centre court on day two at Roland Garros. The former world number one junior received a wild card entry into the tournament and will be competing in her second Grand Slam event. Other Aussies to feature on day two include Rinki Hijikata, Thanasi Kokkinakis, Alexander Vukic, our three highest-ranked females, Mayor Joint Talia Gibson and Dariet Kazatkina, along with our top-ranked male player Alex Demonar, who will take on the qualifier Toby Samuel from the UK. Paul Walsh for Air Sport.
2: The West Coast Fever's season is seemingly back on track after beating the Firebirds by 18 goals. The Fever bounced back onto the winners' list in a dominant display after losing three of their previous four games. Coach Dan Ryan says the last month has been a reality check for his side following their dominant 2025 campaign.
25: We went 13 games undefeated and lost a grand final by a goal last year, and now we're having to fight and scrap to find form and play well. And you got to embrace the hard stuff, because to get far in this competition, it's really challenging. So we're significant in turning the corner, so really proud of it.
2: To Formula One, and it was a drama-filled Canadian Grand Prix. And once again, here's Air Sports' Paul Walsh with the details.
24: It was another disaster of a race for the McLaren garage, with Lando Norris having to withdraw on lap 30 of 68 when his car lost all power, while Oscar Piastri incurred a 10-second penalty for instigating a collision with Alex Albon. However, the McLaren problem started even before the race commenced, with the garage insisting on wet weather tyres, a decision that proved to be incorrect and one not appreciated by Piastri.
1: Unfortunately for us, it stopped raining, so if it rained a little bit more, we would have looked like heroes, but it didn't, so we looked like idiots.
24: For all the drama, it was Mercedes' Kimi Antonelli who secured his fourth win in a row. Lewis Hamilton came in second, Max Verstappen third.
2: Paul Walsh with that report. And finally, Tottenham has escaped relegation from the EPL on the final day of the season with a 1-0 win over Everton. This is Airsport Australia.
11: 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It will be falling to around 11 overnight, then into tomorrow, 19 with showers. Wednesday, a possible shower and 19. Thursday, partly cloudy and 19. 19 and also partly cloudy for Friday. Saturday and Sunday, possible showers with a top of 19 for Saturday and a top of 17 for Sunday. Have a great evening and stay tuned here on 2HayFM.
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1: So it's now time for our monthly catch-up with the Hay Shire Council, and today on the line we've got David Webb. How are you, David?
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0: It's the 2HeyFM annual fundraiser on Friday the 24th of July, proudly presented by Charles Sturt Winery and Cellar Door, including 7 flights of wine tasting, Q&A with Cellar Door manager Michael Trinidad, cheese boards, raffles and more. 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So what are you waiting for? Hope to see you there.
1: Damn, look at the time. Oh, where are those keys? 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Come on, get out of the way. I just want to get home. Don't go yellow, please, don't go yellow. Damn! Stuff it, I'll do it.
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1: 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Call 6993 1277. Open Monday to Friday, 8 a.m. until 5 p.m. and Saturday, 9 a.m. until 12 p.m.
2: Air News headlines, I'm Michael Lynch. The federal government says its housing strike team has approved the construction of more than 35,000 new homes. Melbourne and Sydney property prices, meanwhile, are expected to fall by as much as 9% by the end of this year. Victorians will be paying less for electricity from July 1. The state's energy minister says households will save an average of $84 a year due to a fall in the state's default electricity price. Andrew Abdo has resigned as head of the NRL and is to replace Craig Tiley as CEO of Tennis Australia. One Nation has ridiculed a potential move by the Teal Independents to join forces and form a new political party. A peace deal between the United States and Iran is not expected to be signed today. In air sport, Italian teenage sensation Kimi Antonelli has won the Canadian Grand Prix. The 19-year-old Mercedes ace surged ahead of his teammate to take a 43-point lead in the F1 World Championship. For just the second time in his career, Aussie James Duckworth has advanced to the second round of the French Open at Roland Garros. In footy news, the Penrith Panthers remain at the top of the NRL ladder with 10 wins and 1 loss for the season. And the stats are the same for the AFL, with Fremantle on top of that league's table. Those are today's top stories. This is Air News.
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4: Good morning, everyone. We're looking at a top of a 21 with a possible shower or two today. There are some light winds about. They are northeasterly, 15 to 20 kilometres per hour. Sun protection if you are heading outdoors from 11:40 a.m. until 12:50 p.m. Let's have a look and see what's happening across the Riverina. 21 in Wagga, 19 for Denny, Griffith 22, Bulligal 21, 20 for Maud, 19 for Balranald, Barubin 20, and over to the Murray, Albury Wodonga, 19. Have a great morning.
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you doing today? I'm so glad you've decided to join me. Today's episode is going to be even more of a history lesson than it usually is for those of you who weren't around in the 60s. And if you're actually old enough to remember, I promise it's going to be quite an interesting walk down memory lane. I first heard the band Sam the Sham and the Pharaohs when I was a small child. Their second biggest hit was played on the radio on constant rotation and was such an earworm that I just couldn't stop singing it. Do you know which song I'm talking about?

0: song Little Red Riding Hood came out in 1966, and although that was one of the hits that defined the band, there was so much more to them. Curious, I went looking for Domingo Zamudio, better known by his stage name Sam the Sham. I knew he lived somewhere in Texas, and after dialing several of the names listed in the white pages, I finally found the retired rock and roller and caught up with him on the phone.
1: Hello.
0: Hello, Sam. How are you?
1: I'm all right.
0: I realised this wasn't going to be an easy conversation, given Sam is now in his 90th year.
1: Shucks, I never stand in front of it. Calendar counting, that's when bones can pick you up. Why take someone when you can catch someone standing?
0: But you're feeling well, aren't you, and still making music?
1: I don't know about making music, but I'm still on my feet.
0: Hey, well, that's a good start.
1: Oh, man.
0: Can I take you back just a little bit through history?
1: Yeah.
0: I might fill you in a bit first off. Domingo Zamudio was born in 1937 in Dallas to Spanish-speaking parents of Mexican descent. He was one of three children raised by his dad after the untimely passing of his mother. Domingo started singing in the second grade when he was chosen to represent his school in a live radio performance, and he began playing the guitar several years later. Following graduation, he joined the Navy and lived in Panama for 6 years. During his deployment, Domingo often acted as the MC during dances and became a crowd favourite due to his onstage antics. In 1961, he came back to Texas and enrolled in music history courses. He started playing gigs at night and studied during the day.
2: Gather round, everybody.

0: you started the group The Pharaohs, you were inspired, I believe, by the costumes that Yul Brynner wore in that 1956 film The Ten Commandments. Is that right?
1: Yeah.

0: I hadn't seen the movie, but I knew that they were pretty regal, and it just sounded royal.
1: And you wanted a band to look royal?
0: I don't know about look royal, but while they're scratching their head trying to pronounce it, you could be running.
1: How did the band come about for you in the first place?
0: Well, I don't know. Our culture, when we lived in the country, I mean, when I was growing up, we didn't have electricity, or we had kerosene and, you know, lamps, and we had wood stoves to cook on.
1: Right.
0: I didn't cook, but my grandmother and my family, my father and my mother, lived across the road from each other in West Dallas at the time that we lived in. As a matter of fact, it's oddly enough, the Barrows, you know, the history of the two gangsters, the male and the female, lived down the road from us. As a matter of fact, they had a well, and long story short, my uncle had to hook up the mules to drag this. It didn't even have wheels. It was just kind of like a drag with barrels on it, and it fill it with water and then pull it back to where we were. It's I'm strange that I'm remembering this. I just hadn't thought of it in a long time.
1: You might have guessed that infamous couple Domingo is talking about is Bonnie and Clyde. They were two of the most notorious criminals in American history, who became legendary during the Great Depression for their crime spree across the central U.S., which included bank robberies, gas station thefts, and multiple murders. Clyde Barrow was born in Ellis County near Dallas, and his family moved to West Dallas in the early 20s. Bonnie Parker moved to West Dallas, which was often called Cement City, at a young age after her father died. While they were known for stealing cars and robbing small stores, the pair frequently returned to Dallas to visit family, often engaging in violent confrontations with local law enforcement while there. Bonnie and Clyde were killed in a police ambush in 1934 in Louisiana.

0: Can you tell me just a little bit about how you got the name Sam the Sham?
1: When we started our band, there was the Ten Commandments movie out with all the regal pharaohs and all of that in it. And so we thought that was pretty royal, and we would just be the pharaohs. So it was Big Man, also from Texas. He was Hispanic. He could play the guitar. He was we called him Big Man because he was real big, fat, you know, overweight. But he could really play the guitar and dance as well. Very light on his feet.

0: on, let's back up a little again. Domingo had now dropped out of university and was playing as an organist for a Louisiana-based band called Andy and the Night Riders. They'd been playing mostly gun and knife clubs, but hit the road in their 1952 Packard hearse in 1963 to make their way towards Memphis. Domingo took over the role as lead singer and renamed the group Sam the Sham and the Pharaohs. How come you got the name Sam the Sham?
1: Well, in the military, I had, and at school, you know, they couldn't pronounce the Moodio. In the military, any time the platoon leader was calling out roll call, they'd be stuttering because they couldn't pronounce it. Finally, one of the officers said, "Man, I'm getting tired of this. You know what, I'm just going to call you Sam." So I said, "Okay." He said, "So when I holler Sam, you answer." I said, "Yes, sir." You know, so it stuck. And when I got out of the service, they were still calling me Sam. And I was, my real name is Domingo, D-O-M-I-N-G-O, Zamudio, which, and they named me that. When, I hate whining. When people start whining around me, I just tell them, "Oh, hush, man. We were so poor they couldn't even afford a name for me." So they stole one off the calendar. Domingo means Sunday in Spanish.
0: How did you get the name Sam the Sham? What about the sham?
1: Yeah, the sham. Back then we called it shamming when you were dancing on stage or cutting up or really getting into it, into the music. You know, it's a, come on, man. The sham, you know, everybody started cutting up, you know. So they called me the sham because I couldn't play an instrument, but I could sing. I was the lead singer. And then when the guitar was taking a ride, with an interlude or playing, I'd be dancing on stage. I couldn't play, but I was always joking and entertaining and dancing. And back then they called that shamming. Hey.

0: came up here from Louisiana, and David Martin, now deceased, and I were members of a group. David and I were roommates. We played in a roadhouse, and it was pretty interesting. I'd already been in the military. I'd gotten out, worked at construction, and then I decided to put a band together, and that fell apart. And long story, but my drummer went to work in Louisiana with David Martin and Andy Anderson, but they lost their organ player, and I didn't know how to play the organ. I just bought one. I was looking at it from a business standpoint. You know, you could find a lot of organ players, but nobody owned their own instrument. I got the job, and I had my own special way of playing it. So the band leader, as a spoof, a put down, called me the Sham, you know, because people would come and say, man, play some Jimmy McGriff. I say, man, I can't play that stuff. But they called me the Sham. Life, if it give you lemons, make lemonade.
1: Sam the Sham became widely known for his crazy antics on stage. The band made their first recordings in Memphis, but their early singles like Haunted House failed to catch on outside of the regional market.
2: I just moved in.

Sam, however, remained undeterred by the limited success of the early singles. He and the Pharaohs went into Sam Phillips' recording studio in Memphis in the summer of 64, determined to take a stab at yet another hit. That session resulted in an incredibly strange Tex-Mex stomp called Woolly Bully, which would soon join songs like Louie Louie and 96 Tears in the ranks of all-time great party tracks.

0: Sham instantly went from obscurity to worldwide fame. The thudding beat number with a tongue-twisting chorus and nonsense lyrics became the number 11 hit in Britain, where it remained a best-selling single over 15 weeks. The recording also made the band the top US rock group in Germany.
1: When you turn 50, you need to take a few extra steps to look after your health. 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Because if detected early, bowel cancer can be successfully treated in more than 90% of cases. So do the test when it comes in the post. 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
4: Sam, you had your first and biggest hit in 1964 with Woolly Bully. That ended up selling something like 3 million copies. How surprised were you?
5: We weren't surprised. I mean, I really wasn't surprised, believe me. They say that's arrogant. You mean you were? No. I mean, we got to recording not to be, you know, failures. We went at it. There's an old saying, if anybody can talk you out of your dream, you didn't have one. In other words, you didn't have a grip on it.
4: Right. So your dream was to make number one?
5: Not really. You know, if you're looking to the horizon, that's good. But don't get mesmerized looking at the horizon, dreaming to make it and stumble over a pebble and never make it. You know what I'm saying? Stay focused. And shamming was another name for cutting up, entertaining.
4: And entertaining it most certainly was. The song became a smash hit and quickly climbed to the number two position on the charts before Billboard named it number one record of the year. It was actually the first song to do so without ever actually reaching number one on a chart. Woolly Bully was also the first American record to sell a million copies during the British invasion, which was a period when British bands dominated. According to Sam the Sham, they kicked the Beatles' butt.

0: It was an old cover tune from Specialty. First, we had Betty and Dupree, an old cover tune from Chuck Willis. And we had recorded it, but we didn't know how to promote or anything. David Marr and I traveled in a hearse. That was before vans. Willie Bully was the first American-produced record to sell a certified million during the onslaught of the British groups. It was the first record to bump the British groups.
1: So with Willie Bully, why do you think that song was so popular then?
2: I guess because everybody else was going British, and we didn't follow the trend. And the original Pharaohs in West Dallas, which is had a historic place, that's where Bonnie and Clyde Barrow lived further on down the road when I was a kid. We had to haul water wells and go fishing close by and had coal oil lamps. So, I mean, you did with what you had, and people sang, but we didn't have a radio. My brother put together a crystal radio when he was in high school, and that's how we listened to a radio. To me, that was fascinating. I wasn't even 6 years old, but I remember those things. My mother passed away when I was 3.5 years old, and people have asked me, how can you remember those things that your mother did? When something that traumatic happens, yes, for emotional survival, you always replay the pleasant moments that you had.
1: Of course. What was the song about?
2: Bully. It was just, I don't know, it just, they call me the Sham, because sometimes I just make up tunes, you know, to break up the monotony. When we were working in nightclubs, I mean, we played 6 hours. And sometimes I'd just tell the band, kick it off, and I'd make verses as I went along.
1: And was that one of these?
2: Yeah. I mean, we were singing songs, we were singing other things, but when we went to a studio finally, they were tossing stuff at us that was British by that time. And how about doing this? We didn't follow the trend. Our motto was, don't follow the trend, set it. You know, everybody was going British. I said, nah.
1: So Woolly Bully was just something you made up as you were dancing on stage?
2: I made the words up as it went. And mariachi songs, being from Texas and being Hispanic or Texican, as they say, when we had a band, the first band, it would be real monotonous.
1: The Pharaohs followed up Woolly Bully with a few minor hits like Juju Hand and Ring Dang Do, and toured the world, opening for acts like the Beach Boys, James Brown, and Sonny.

0: In late 65, only months after the release of Woolly Bully, the Pharaohs disbanded after disagreements regarding finances and creative direction. Sam headed to New York, and the following year, with a new lineup of the Pharaohs, he and the band released the novelty tune Little Red Riding Hood, which became the group's second huge hit. Like Woolly Bully, that record reached number two on the charts and was certified gold in 1966.
1: Who's that I see walking in these woods? Why, it's Little Red Riding Hood.

0: What about Little Red Riding Hood? I remember that as being my very first song ever that I fell in love with. Tell me a little bit about how that song came about.
1: Little Red Riding Hood? I'm trying to remember who put that together. Yeah, I can't remember the author's name. He was a songwriter, and he was pretty, he was well known. But he recorded it, and he got killed in an accident or something right before the song came out. And so we picked that up, and away we went.
0: It seemed like you had such a great time with it.
1: Well, another reason they call me the Sham is because when the band got bored sometimes, we weren't the kind of band that stood up there trying to look cool. We'd be dancing and cutting up and laughing. And if you don't enjoy what you're doing, man, you need to go get a brain surgeon job or get some brain surgery. You know, some people try to look so cool. They were just boring. And the guitar player, Omar Lopez, way close to 300 pounds, I believe. He was really heavy, and he had a past while he'd already been in the military, came back to West Dallas, and some idiot was drunk while they were down at the river drinking one night and pulled the trigger on a 410 and blew part of his belly away. He survived, but he was real light on his feet, and he could really play the guitar. And when I got out of the service, he had already been. When I got out, we started singing again. And when we worked 6 hours a night in one club, and a lot of times everybody was going Beatle or playing cover songs to break up the monotony, we'd just kick off a rhythm and a tune, and I'd make songs as I went along.
0: Yeah.
1: It didn't matter if they were wrong, just keep the band going strong.
0: Yeah.
1: See, that kind of attitude.
2: Who's that?
3: Oh, it's me again.

on my chinny chin chin followed Little Red Riding Hood and came as a result of the pressure that MGM placed on the group to find a follow-up hit. This was the record company where Roy Orbison, The Animals and Herman's Hermits had all produced their hit songs. When

0: Those songs were so big. How do you feel about the fact that you were just known everywhere in the world for Woolly Bully, but then for Little Red Riding Hood as well? How did that make you feel?
1: I don't know. I mean, we just smiled and looked at each other because that's what we set out to do. I mean, some people say, well, why are you doing this? I mean, I'm enjoying myself. I hate to see a band that is so cool, they look dead. It's like running a jackhammer or nailing a wall or ironing clothes. If you don't like your job, quit it. Get out of it. And if you can't, that means that the only thing holding you back is fear. So you just endure. Man, if you don't like your job, go ahead. Or if you look so sad, go ahead and die. You're sucking up good air.
0: Do you miss those days?
1: Do I miss that? No, I don't miss them because there's a saying, too. When we play, let's play like there's no tomorrow.
2: Oh, that's bad.
3: No, that's good.

0: trying to look cool. Enjoy yourself. If you don't like your job, quit it.
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6: As the late 60s rolled around, despite releasing a few more minor hits, Sam the Sham and the Pharaohs lost relevance as rock and roll began tackling issues like Vietnam and civil rights.
7: The rooms were so much colder then. My father was a soldier then. And

0: Well, yeah.
1: Are you still singing with the band today?
2: No, I'm just relaxing, smiling, and after Woolly Bully. It's a very famous producer.

0: piece of mess that I ever heard, but he didn't use the word mess. And the person that had fronted us the money was about as crazy as we were, and he was in the liquor business, and he says, maybe it is, but I'm going to make you eat those words, you know? And it reminded me of something that a man from Louisiana by the name of Fate told me. Says, go after it, Sam. When they run you out of town, don't be grumpy and all that. Just square your shoulders, put a smile on your face while they're ushering you out of town, and a smile and high step. Make it look like a parade and make it look like you're leading it.
1: Great. Well, they didn't have to run you out of town, did they? Because they were eating their words. Woolly Bully was a huge success, as was Little Red Riding Hood. And I guess, Sam, when you look back on your life today, you're pretty happy with the way it all turned out.
0: Yeah, yes. Well-

0: I don't care. A man by the name, again, Fate. He had survived World War II, a concentration camp and everything. And before we came up to Memphis, he was a dear friend. And I went to him and I said, Fate, I know you've been through a lot. I'm fixing to make a run at it. And I says, with all you've lived through, can you give me some words of wisdom? And he called me Junior, and he said, Junior, he says, when you do something, give it all you got. If you don't like it, quit. And if they run you out of town, he says, just square your shoulders, put a smile on your face, and start high-stepping. Make it look like a parade and act like leading it.
1: Sam did continue to lead the parade. In 1970, Domingo Zamudio undertook a solo career and was awarded a Grammy in 1971 for Best Album Liner Notes to his record Sam Harden Heavy.

was the only album I did for Atlantic, and it was the liner notes. When it comes to writing, better pick your corner, because I'm coming. I was fortunate that night, and they call it a cult album because it just had an initial release, and a lot of people know about it, but, you know, people that really seek out that information. Duane Allman is on some of the cuts. At that time, Eric Clapton, Derek and the Dominoes were next door in the other studio cutting Layla. And Duane came over and did some stuff with a John Lee Hooker number going upstairs.

0: the Memphis Horns were there, the Dixie Flyers, all those guys. And man, it really was Memphis, because I was a little nuts back then.
1: Domingo also wrote two Spanish language songs for the 1982 film The Border. He later expanded his repertoire to include gospel and country. Woolly Bully also became part of the soundtrack of Night in the City in 1992. In 1994, a number of artists recorded Turban Renewal, a tribute to Sam the Sham and the Pharaohs.

Sam went back to Memphis and turned his attention to religious and charitable duties. He started teaching Bible classes in prison and worked as an interpreter for healthcare ministries, which sent doctors to impoverished communities in South America. He did continue to record and release music, however, including Won't Be Long in 1995 and the song Rambler in 2001.

0: Cute Woolly Bully by Sam the Sham and the Pharaohs was inducted into the Grammy Hall of Fame in 2009. Additionally, Woolly Bully has been recognised in other halls of fame. It was selected by the Rock and Roll Hall of Fame as one of the 500 songs that shaped rock and roll. And Sam the Sham himself was inducted into the Memphis Music Hall of Fame in 2016. You still call yourself Sam, don't you? You don't refer to yourself as the Moody O anymore. You're still Sam the Sham, aren't you?
1: Well, I make sure that I don't turn the first time somebody calls my name.
0: Thank you. Thank you so much.
1: I want to make sure I don't turn at the wrong time and somebody out of my past is trying to catch me.
0: Thank you so much for chatting with us today. We're just so excited to have made contact and to hear that you're in such good shape and doing so well. We thank you for the music and wish you lots of great health to come and plenty more good times, Sam. Thanks a million for chatting.
1: Yeah.

0: you go, those big things that look like rabbits that y'all call, I think, kangaroos. I just wanted to tell you, in Texas, we got jackrabbits that big.
1: Is that right?
0: I'm just bragging on Texas.
1: Thanks for your time today, Sam. I'm really grateful.
0: Okay. God bless you.
1: You too. All Bye-bye. The best. Bye.
2: He sure is a character, isn't he? Sam the Sham's going to be 90 on February the 28th, 2027. He and his wife have a daughter, and he also has two sons and two grandchildren from his previous marriage. Happily retired, but still a motivational speaker and poet, Sam famously maintains a philosophy that there's plenty of life beyond rock and roll. 'Cause it's a beautiful
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3: 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This news update is brought to us by Harrison's IGA. In Hay, open Monday to Friday, 8 a.m. until 6:30 p.m. and 8 a.m. until 5 p.m. weekends.
4: Hello, I'm Peter Carey. Federal police say merging a task force focused on Jewish hate crimes did not mean anti-Semitism was less of a priority. The AFP has testified before the Royal Commission investigating December's Bondi Beach terror attack. Police faced questions as to why a team focused on anti-Semitic crimes was rolled into a more general group late last year. Assistant Commissioner Stephen Nutt has told the Commission the decision was made for operational purposes.
5: It became obvious there was a clear crossover and it made sense to bring the two together.
6: All right, but the fact that the groups were folded together, that didn't reflect any assessment by the AFP that the threat to the Jewish community had abated?
5: No.
4: The Albanese government will introduce its first wave of tax changes into federal parliament on Thursday. The legislation will see the 50% capital gains tax discount scrapped and instead linked to inflation. Negative gearing deductions will be restricted to newly built homes. Prime Minister Anthony Albanese says some industries may still be carved out of the legislation.
7: Treasury are going about consulting, not just in tech. There'll be a policy position paper for consultation produced as well after the first round, and then there'll be a second lot of legislation.
4: One Nation has ridiculed a potential move by the Teal Independents to join forces and form a new political party. Since last year's federal election, One Nation has steadily surged in the polls, to the point it could become the new opposition. It's understood a number of independents are in advanced talks to form a rival party to counter the rise. One Nation MP Barnaby Joyce said the Teals only represent the ultra-wealthy, not the broader public.
8: Is there enough gin and tonic to go around? Is there a yacht big enough to keep them on? Council have to come and give a rundown on the trust accounts and beautiful people and wonderful, wonderful, wonderful things. I don't know where they'll have their party room meeting, probably the Royal Sydney Golf Club, something like that.
4: A second person diagnosed with diphtheria has died in the Northern Territory. The death is the second reported as a result of the disease this month. It comes as Australia deals with its largest outbreak of diphtheria, with nearly 250 cases recorded this year. A report has found half of secondary teachers are concerned students are using artificial intelligence to cheat on schoolwork. The Learning First survey calls for a coordinated approach to stop the technology from reducing confidence in assessment and qualification systems. Dr. Ben Jensen says AI is often difficult for teachers to spot.
9: AI is becoming increasingly complex in its ability to mimic students' writing, their vocabulary, each and every day. And so a piece of work can actually be impossible to detect if it's written by AI or by a particular student.
4: And finally, most of us probably don't know it, but word is that Australians are consuming more microplastics than ever before. The tiny particles aren't biodegradable and can cause issues with hormone production and the cardiovascular system. Pediatric nutritionist Mandy Sacker says there are many ways we absorb microplastics, with some easier than others to cut out.
10: The biggest impact on families is the plastic storage containers, plastic packaging, and heating food in plastic.
4: This is Air News. AFL legend and medical research campaigner Neil Danaher has passed away at the age of 65. Alex Riddell reports.
0: Neil Danaher's family has confirmed their much-loved husband, Dad and Poppy has passed away at home surrounded by his family after a courageous battle with motor neuron disease. Danaher was diagnosed with MND in 2013 and has since become the face of the Big Freeze, which has raised more than $115 million for MND research, with Danaher recognised as Australian of the Year in 2025 for his incredible fundraising efforts. Part of a statement released by his family this afternoon reads, "We will forever remember him for the lasting impact that he has made on us all. He has inspired, he has loved, he has lived, and it would only be fitting to finish with his words. Play on." Alex Riddell, Melbourne.
4: NRL Chief Executive Andrew Abdo is quitting his role after 6 years at the helm. He's joining Tennis Australia as its new CEO. Abdo denies he's leaving at an awkward time, with the NRL about to kick off negotiations for a new TV deal.
11: This is an exciting time for the game and an opportunity for someone else to take that mantle and take the game forward. So I don't think this is an awkward time, because it's never a good time. There's plenty going on and there is stability.
4: Australian Independent Radio News.
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Melbourne is a strange tenants there with Living in Hell. Before that, we heard The Specials with Vote For Me and Madness with My Girl Too. You are listening to Offbeat, and I thought I'd play you something next from Kingston Factory with Jar Point on vocals. This is Na Face The Light.

0: Two in a row there from Lollipop Laurie. We heard They Called It Scar and Michiko Lollipop. Before that, The Void Union with Mikorazon. Jar Point with The Kingston Factory with Narface The Light. You are listening to Offbeat. And I thought I'd come back to Australia next and head to South Australia for The Skeptics and Half Full.
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2: And doesn't it feel peculiar? Hi, this is Missy Higgins for Rad. I see a lot of things at gigs, mostly people having a good time and a few drinks. 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

That's Mike Park with Loose With Me, followed on from Catbite and Bad Influence. We heard two South Australian acts before that, The Overits with Fact Checker and The Skeptics with Half Full. 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They're out of Northern New South Wales. And this track is Recipe.

That's Matty Roofless with the Shadows of the Street, followed on from Bomba with Golden Wedding and Jesse Morris and the Shakedown with Recipe. You are listening to Offbeat. One more this hour, then I'll be back next hour with some more great tunes for you. This one is the Bandulus with We Said Goodbye.

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8: Welcome to the second hour of Offbeat. I'm Amot, taking you through this 2 hours of music played on the Offbeat. And as per usual, I'm staying the second hour a little bit more punky than at least the first bracket with the Mighty Mighty Boss Stones. And Someday, I suppose.

Melbourne's Commissioner Gordon there with Colombian Drug Lord. Up before that, we had Mustard Plug and Time to Wake Up. Less than Jake were in there with Nervous in the Alley and the Mighty Mighty Boss Tones with Someday, I Suppose. Listening to Offbeat, and we just had Melbourne Act Commissioner Gordon. We're about to have Melbourne Act Looney Tunes. And this song won't sound quite the same without John jumping in to do the 1-2s, but this is their take on the Specials' Little Bitch.

0: And that's the Sunny Coast Rude Boys with Feels Good. Float on from Western Australian act The Scarmen with SFJ. And Looney Tunes kicked off that bracket with Little Bitch. You are listening to Offbeat. I'm going to head over to the UK next. The Duelers and Sweet Jamaica.
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And Melbourne Act, the Scab Hangers there with $2.40. Before that, Eastern Standard Time, Lovely and Mad, and The Duelers with Sweet Jamaica. 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

And that right there is Big Fat Panda with Man in the Middle, followed on from Tokyo Ska Paradise Orchestra, Wings of a Phoenix, and Red Stripes with Rude Boy Swagger. You've been listening to Offbeat. I'm Ian Mott. Thanks for your company this week. I hope you've enjoyed all the music that I've selected for you. I hope you tune in again this time next week for another 2 hours of music

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1: The Hay Community Business Network has a meeting happening on the 1st of June from 5:30pm until 6pm at the Hay Railway Station. 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
1: This news report is brought to you by your local butcher, Macca's Meats, 183 Lachlan Street.
2: Hello, I'm Peter Carey. Federal police say merging a task force focused on Jewish hate crimes did not mean anti-Semitism was less of a priority. The AFP has testified before the Royal Commission investigating December's Bondi Beach terror attack. Police faced questions as to why a team focused on anti-Semitic crimes was rolled into a more general group late last year. Assistant Commissioner Stephen Nutt has told the Commission the decision was made for operational purposes.
3: It became obvious there was a clear crossover and it made sense to bring the two together.
4: All right, but the fact that the groups were folded together, that didn't reflect any assessment by the AFP that the threat to the Jewish community had abated?
3: No.
2: The Albanese government will introduce its first wave of tax changes into federal parliament on Thursday. The legislation will see the 50% capital gains tax discount scrapped and instead linked to inflation. Negative gearing deductions will be restricted to newly built homes. Prime Minister Anthony Albanese says some industries may still be carved out of the legislation.
5: Treasury are going about consulting, not just in tech. There'll be a policy position paper for consultation produced as well after the first round, and then there'll be a second lot of legislation.
2: One Nation has ridiculed a potential move by the Teal Independents to join forces and form a new political party. Since last year's federal election, One Nation has steadily surged in the polls, to the point it could become the new opposition. It's understood a number of independents are in advanced talks to form a rival party to counter the rise. One Nation MP Barnaby Joyce said the Teals only represent the ultra-wealthy, not the broader public.
6: Is there enough gin and tonic to go around? Is there a yacht big enough to keep them on? Council have to come and give a rundown on the trust accounts and beautiful people and wonderful, wonderful, wonderful things. I don't know where they'll have their party room meeting, probably the Royal Sydney Golf Club, something like that.
2: A second person diagnosed with diphtheria has died in the Northern Territory. The death is the second reported as a result of the disease this month. It comes as Australia deals with its largest outbreak of diphtheria, with nearly 250 cases recorded this year. A report has found half of secondary teachers are concerned students are using artificial intelligence to cheat on schoolwork. The Learning First survey calls for a coordinated approach to stop the technology from reducing confidence in assessment and qualification systems. Dr. Ben Jensen says AI is often difficult for teachers to spot.
7: AI is becoming increasingly complex in its ability to mimic students' writing, their vocabulary, each and every day. And so a piece of work can actually be impossible to detect if it's written by AI or by a particular student.
2: And finally, most of us probably don't know it, but word is that Australians are consuming more microplastics than ever before. The tiny particles aren't biodegradable and can cause issues with hormone production and the cardiovascular system. Pediatric nutritionist Mandy Sacker says there are many ways we absorb microplastics, with some easier than others to cut out.
8: The biggest impact on families is the plastic storage containers, plastic packaging, and heating food in plastic.
2: This is Air News. AFL legend and medical research campaigner Neil Danaher has passed away at the age of 65. Alex Riddell reports.
9: Neil Danaher's family has confirmed their much-loved husband, dad and Poppy has passed away at home surrounded by his family after a courageous battle with motor neuron disease. Danaher was diagnosed with MND in 2013 and has since become the face of the Big Freeze, which has raised more than $115 million for MND research, with Danaher recognised as Australian of the Year in 2025 for his incredible fundraising efforts. Part of a statement released by his family this afternoon reads, "We will forever remember him for the lasting impact that he has made on us all. He has inspired, he has loved, he has lived, and it would only be fitting to finish with his words. Play on." Alex Riddell, Melbourne.
2: NRL Chief Executive Andrew Abdo is quitting his role after 6 years at the helm. He's joining Tennis Australia as its new CEO. Abdo denies he's leaving at an awkward time with the NRL about to kick off negotiations for a new TV deal.
10: This is an exciting time for the game and an opportunity for someone else to take that mantle and take the game forward. So I don't think this is an awkward time because it's never a good time. There's plenty going on and there is stability.
2: Australian Independent Radio News.
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13: Good morning, everyone. A top of 19 today in Hay. There are some showers about with some light winds. They're easterly, 15 to 20 kilometres per hour. Sun protection.

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1: Air News headlines, I'm Lee Harrison. Making news today, the next group of women with links to ISIS are being warned they could face arrest as soon as they arrive in Australia. At least 6 women and 14 children are understood to be on their way home, expected to land in Melbourne and Sydney later today. Iran's foreign ministry is warning a deal with the US is not imminent, but acknowledged some progress has been made in talks. A spokesperson in Tehran says they've reached an agreement on a large portion of issues. Investment in renewable projects in Australia has dropped by 50% over the past year, dipping to a 10-year low in 2025. The Clean Energy Council is releasing its annual report, warning the energy transition is at a critical juncture. And the World Health Organization's warning the current Ebola outbreak in Central Africa is outpacing the emergency health response. More than 200 people are believed to have died in Democratic Republic of Congo and a smaller outbreak in Uganda. In air sport, Geelong forward Tyson Stengel has taken a positive step towards his AFL comeback, returning to Cats training. And at the French Open, Alex de Minaur has defeated British qualifier Toby Samuel 6-4, 6-4, 6-2 to reach the second round. These stories and more today. This is Air News.
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3: This news update is brought to us by Harrison's IGA in Hay, open Monday to Friday, 8am until 6:30pm and 8am until 5pm weekends.
4: Good morning, I'm Lee Harrison. A number of independent MPs have rejected a push to join forces and form a political party to rival One Nation. Michael Packey reports.
5: A number of so-called teal independents believe they should join forces under a party structure that would help them fight rising political threats like One Nation. Zali Steggall, Allegra Spender and David Pocock are among those open to the idea. But others, like Perth-based Kate Chaney and Melbourne-based Monique Ryan, are not interested.
6: I have no intention of running in the next election as anything other than a community independent.
5: High-profile One Nation MP Barnaby Joyce says the independents represent the ultra-wealthy, not the broader electorate.
7: Is there enough gin and tonic to go around? Is there a yacht big enough to keep them on?
5: The coalition argues the Teals already act like a party and it wouldn't make much difference if they made it official. Michael Packey, Canberra.
4: The opposition says the federal government must ensure all security agencies are adequately funded. A report by the Royal Commission into Anti-Semitism has found counter-terrorism funding dropped prior to the Bondi terrorist attack. However, ASIO was told the inquiry it still had sufficient resources. Shadow Home Affairs Minister John O'Dunham says Labor should ensure all agencies are able to protect the community.
8: The Minister cannot just say it's a matter for agencies how they allocate their funding. He is the Minister and the government must make sure the funding needed is going to where it needs to go and having the effect it needs to have on behalf of Australians.
4: A new group of women and children with links to Islamic State could be arrested as soon as they touch down in Australia. Six women and 14 children are expected to land today after leaving their detention camp in northern Syria last week. The ISIS Brides group is believed to be the last cohort of Australian citizens that had been at the facility. An AFL great says Neil Danaher's legacy transcends football following the Essendon legend's death at 65. Danaher publicly fought motor neurone disease for 13 years, raising more than $100 million for research. Former Geelong player Jimmy Bartel says Danaher and his family faced the battle head on.
9: Neil stared the beast in the eye and lasted 13 years, and he has left a legacy that will last forever.
4: And the inaugural commissioner of the National Anti-Corruption Commission has resigned from his post after 3 years. Paul Brereton will end his tenure on the 6th of July. It follows questions over Mr. Brereton's role after he failed to adequately address work he'd been doing for the Defence Department. This is Air News. At the French Open, Alex Dimonors defeated British qualifier Toby Samuel 6-4, 6-4, 6-2 to reach the second round. The Aussie world number 3 says the best is yet to come.
10: They all accumulate and they all add incredible kind of confidence, and I feel like I'm a player that plays better as the tournament goes on. So I become, at the same time, more dangerous.
4: ARL Commission Chairman Peter Vallandis is sidestepping questions about taking over as Andrew Abdo's full-time replacement as Chief Executive of the NRL. Abdo is stepping down from the role in July to join Tennis Australia. It's led to many to assume Vallandis will step up to run the game on a day-to-day basis.
11: As I said, today's not about me. I don't want to make it about me. It's about, you know, the devastating situation we're in that Andrew's leaving us. That's what I'm focusing on today.
4: The AFL's confirmed the selection order for tonight's AFL mid-season rookie draft. Cellar Dwellers Essendon get the first pick, followed by second-last Richmond, the West Coast Eagles and Carlton. And the Spurs have thumped the Thunder 103-82 to square the NBA's Eastern Conference Final to all. Australian Independent Radio News.
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1: 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Good morning, everyone. A top of 19 today in Hay. There are some showers about with some light winds. They're easterly, 15 to 20 kilometres per hour. Sun protection, if you are heading outdoors for any extended periods of time, it's always good to put it on. Let's have a look and see what's happening across the Riverina. 16 for Wagga, 17 for Denny, Griffith, Bulligal, Maud, Balranald and Berubin, and over to the Murray, Albury, Wodonga, 15 for you. Have a great morning. It is with a deep regret that we announce the death of Aileen Joy Clark, better known as Ellie, loving partner of Robbie deceased, loved mother and mother-in-law of Akayla, Harley deceased, Jaden and Charlie, Lottie and Bridie, cherished Nan of Harley, Jackson, Harper, Austin and Bodie, late of 389, McGregor Street, Hay, who passed away peacefully on Sunday the 17th of May at the age of 66 years. Relatives and friends of the late Ellie are respectfully invited to attend her graveside service, which will be held at the Gulgowie Cemetery on Friday the 29th of May, commencing at 11 a.m. For those who are unable to travel, there will be a celebration of life held at the Riverina Hotel Hay from 3 p.m. on Friday the 29th of May. Funeral arrangements for the late Ellie Clark are in the care of Anthony and Denise Hyde of Hay Funerals.
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I love to have a beer with Pat. 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
1: The best days of our life. Welcome back. You're on The Breakfast Show with Matt this morning. Remember, you can get involved in the conversation. Just jump on the text line 0461 402 868. Now let's head to 1987 when Richard Mark releases his first single, Don't Mean Nothing, featuring Joe Walsh on guitar. It climbs to number 3 on the Hot 100, and it was the first of 7 consecutive singles to place in the top 5.

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1: Air News headlines, I'm Lee Harrison. Making news today, the next group of women with links to ISIS are being warned they could face arrest as soon as they arrive in Australia. At least six women and 14 children are understood to be on their way home, expected to land in Melbourne and Sydney later today. Iran's foreign ministry is warning a deal with the US is not imminent, but acknowledged some progress has been made in talks. A spokesperson in Tehran says they've reached an agreement on a large portion of issues. Investment in renewable projects in Australia has dropped by 50% over the past year, dipping to a 10-year low in 2025. The Clean Energy Council is releasing its annual report, warning the energy transition is at a critical juncture. And the World Health Organization's warning the current Ebola outbreak in Central Africa is outpacing the emergency health response. More than 200 people are believed to have died in Democratic Republic of Congo and a smaller outbreak in Uganda. In air sport, Geelong forward Tyson Stengel has taken a positive step towards his AFL comeback, returning to catch training. And at the French Open, Alex de Minaur has defeated British qualifier Toby Samuel 6-4, 6-4, 6-2 to reach the second round. These stories and more today. This is Air News.

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0: Just a reminder, on school days, school children are about and the speed limit around schools is 40Ks. 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
3: Good morning, I'm Lee Harrison. The last cohort of so-called ISIS brides and their children are expected to be back in Australia today. Michael Packey reports.
4: At least six women and 14 children left their detention camp in northern Syria last week and travelled to Damascus, from where they booked flights to Australia. It's understood the group is now on its way home and likely to arrive this afternoon. Nine members are expected in Melbourne, the rest in Sydney. In a statement, the government maintains it's not helping the cohort and some could face arrest as soon as they land. The group is believed to be the last of the Australian citizens that had been at the camp. Earlier this month, four women and a number of children returned. Three remain in custody. The other has been closely monitored. Michael Packey, Canberra.
3: A homicide investigation has been launched following the death of a child west of Brisbane. Emergency services were called to an Ipswich home just after 11 last night, where they found a child unresponsive. They were declared deceased at the scene. A crime scene has been established with a 31-year-old woman assisting police with inquiries. Investment in renewable projects in Australia has dropped by 50% over the past year, dipping to a 10-year low in 2025. The Clean Energy Council is releasing its annual report, warning the energy transition is at a critical juncture and that a one-year delay in a major transmission project could drive up household bills significantly. Iran's foreign ministry is warning a deal with the United States is not imminent, but acknowledged some progress has been made in talks. A spokesperson in Tehran says they've reached an agreement on a large portion of issues. U.S. Secretary of State Marco Rubio remaining optimistic a formal announcement could be made within days.
5: I wouldn't read too much into it. It takes a little while to hear back. So we have what I think is a pretty solid thing on the table in terms of their ability to open up the straits, get the straits open, enter into a very real, significant, time-limited negotiation on the nuclear matters.
3: The World Health Organization is warning the current Ebola outbreak in Central Africa is outpacing the emergency health response. More than 200 people are believed to have died in the Democratic Republic of Congo and a smaller outbreak in Uganda. The head of the WHO warns they're playing catch-up due to a delay in detecting cases, and the situation will likely get worse before it gets better. And more than 2 in 5 Australian women are giving birth via caesarean. Midwives say the most likely reason is women are having babies at an older age and have higher levels of chronic disease and obesity. They're even blaming the prevalence of private health insurance. This is AIR News. Tennis, and it was another day of mixed results for the Aussies at Roland Garros. Esports' Paul Walsh has the details.
6: 30-year-old Thanasi Kokkinakis has overcome the Paris heat, lack of serious match practice and a parochial French crowd to come back from 2 sets to love down to register a gutsy 6-7, 6-2, 4-6, 6-3, 7-5 first-round victory over the local Terence Atman. Daria Kasatkina was a straight sets winner, as was Alex de Minaur over Toby Paul from the UK, winning 6-4, 6-4, 6-2.
7: Very happy. First match, never easy playing against a qualifier who's got a lot of confidence. And for me, a very tidy performance, exactly what I wanted.
6: News not so good for Rinki Hijikata, Alexander Vukic, Mia Joint, Talia Gibson and Emerson Jones, who were all first-round casualties.
3: Stephen Crichton insists he's refreshed and ready to rock and roll in the State of Origin opener. The Blues centre rested from training early in Origin camp as he managed a shoulder injury. Crichton says the break has done him good.
8: got to rest up a couple of days, which is good for the body and for the mind as well. But the last few couple training sessions has just good been around the boys, and the energy that the boys bring into camp and that as well has been good.
3: And Geelong forward Tyson Stengel has taken a positive step towards his AFL comeback, returning to Cats training. The 27-year-old has had an extended stint away from the club to deal with personal issues. Australian Independent Radio News.
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10: 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Good morning, everyone. A top of 19 today in Hay. There are some showers about with some light winds. They're easterly, 15 to 20 kilometres per hour. Sun protection, if you are heading outdoors for any extended periods of time, it's always good to put it on. Let's have a look and see what's happening across the Riverina. 16 for Wagga, 17 for Denny, Griffith, Bullygull, Maud, Balranald, and Berubin, and over to the Murray, Albury, Wodonga, 15 for you. Have a great morning.
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18: And some big birthdays on this day in 1948. Stevie Nicks is born. And on this day in 1975, Lauryn Hill. So it's a happy birthday to everybody born on the 26th of May.

0: The Youth Task Force has combined with Hayes Services Club, the annual Bollywood event organizers, and members of Hayes cultural communities to present Culture Fest 2026. 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
1: It's Tuesday, the 26th of May, 2026. Aries, you'll have a burst of enthusiasm, making for a productive day. Taurus, you're in the right frame of mind to sort out any financial concerns. Gemini, plans you have in place may need to change, so be flexible. Cancer, clear the air and get what's bothering you off your chest. Leo, be careful what you say. Inappropriate language could cost you dearly. Virgo, outside influences are likely to drive you to distraction. Libra, the desire to expand your knowledge is strong, so act on it and enroll in a class. Scorpio, you're likely to be attracted to an activity that fires your imagination. Sagittarius, your powers of persuasion are high, and you'll finally be able to get things done. Capricorn, be diplomatic when criticizing a plan, or there'll be tears. Aquarius, if you're head over heels in love, it'll be hard to keep your mind on other things. Pisces, you may have to turn on the old charm to get what you're after. And that's today's horoscope.
0: 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And don't forget about Hot Dog Fridays. 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
1: This is ANU's New South Wales. I'm Lee Harrison. A search is resuming this morning for a swimmer who got into trouble at Sydney's Little Bay Beach. The man was seen in difficulty about 100 metres offshore. A large-scale air and sea search was unable to locate him yesterday. Meanwhile, rock fishers, swimmers and boaters in northern parts of the state are being warned of potentially hazardous conditions. A warning's in place from the Byron to the Hunter coasts. Surf lifesaving Stephen Pearce says anyone heading out should check conditions, with some areas to be still feeling the effects tomorrow.
2: We'd just be asking everyone just curtail that enthusiasm before you head down to the coastline and just save our responders putting themselves in risk in case you do get into trouble.
1: The state's rental task force says it's returned almost $180,000 to tenants hit with illegal fees. The team has investigated more than 8,000 rental matters in its first year of operation. Fair Trading Minister Analak Shanthavong says renters deserve to be well protected.
3: This demonstrates the importance of our rental reforms and supporting renters at a time of significant cost of living pressures.
1: Draft state government legislation would see shared e-bikes fitted with number plates. Proposed changes would form part of a broader effort to crack down on misuse of the devices. The Transport Minister has previously rejected the idea of putting number plates on bikes. Two men have now been arrested over the assassination of a Sydney organised crime figure in Vietnam last week. A truck driver has died in a crash near Lake Cargeligo in western New South Wales. And artworks belonging to late radio broadcaster John Laws have been donated to the Art Gallery of New South Wales. To sport now, Peter Vallandis insists Andrew Abdo's replacement as NRL chief executive doesn't need to have a rugby league background. The ARL commission boss handing the ultimate accolade to Abdo, who joins Tennis Australia as CEO in July.
4: He's irreplaceable. I mean, his conscientiousness, his professionalism, his loyalty, his mass intelligence, it's not, you know, we're going to need Superman and Jesus added together.
1: The Blues are waking up in Sydney's Olympic Park after relocating camp from the Central Coast. Ethan Strange is tipped to start at 5'8" if Mitchell Moses is ruled out with a hamstring strain. Moses will have scans today. Alex de Minaur has gotten his French Open campaign off to a strong start, beating British qualifier Toby Samuel in straight sets. Tanasi Kokkinakis played out a trademark five-setter to advance to the second round. And Essendon will have the first pick tonight in the AFL's mid-season rookie draft. This is ANU's New South Wales.
5: 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Serious injury can lead to job loss, relationship breakdown, inability to play sport, permanent facial scarring, or brain trauma. You can't control something dumb that another driver does, but controlling what you do in a vehicle will minimise the risk of a serious injury. Always play it safe.
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0: And that's just about all we've got time for today, but thank you so much for your company. We'll be back to do it all again on Wednesday. So until then, have a great day at school, a great day at work, a great day at home, a great day wherever you are in the world. Take care, stay safe, and bye for now.
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3: Air News headlines, I'm Lee Harrison. Making news today, the next group of women with links to ISIS are being warned they could face arrest as soon as they arrive in Australia. At least 6 women and 14 children are understood to be on their way home, expected to land in Melbourne and Sydney later today. Iran's foreign ministry is warning a deal with the US is not imminent, but acknowledged some progress has been made in talks. A spokesperson in Tehran says they've reached an agreement on a large portion of issues. Investment in renewable projects in Australia has dropped by 50% over the past year, dipping to a 10-year low in 2025. The Clean Energy Council is releasing its annual report, warning the energy transition is at a critical juncture. And the World Health Organization's warning the current Ebola outbreak in Central Africa is outpacing the emergency health response. More than 200 people are believed to have died in Democratic Republic of Congo and a smaller outbreak in Uganda. In air sport, Geelong forward Tyson Stengel has taken a positive step towards his AFL comeback, returning to Cats training. And at the French Open, Alex de Minaur has defeated British qualifier Toby Samuel 6-4, 6-4, 6-2 to reach the second round. These stories and more today. This is Air News.
0: 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Good morning, everyone. A top of 19 today in Hay. There are some showers about with some light winds. They're easterly, 15 to 20 kilometres per hour. Sun protection, if you are heading outdoors for any extended periods of time, it's always good to put it on. Let's have a look and see what's happening across the Riverina. 16 for Wagga, 17 for Denny, Griffith, Bulligal, Maud, Balranald, and Berubin, and over to the Murray, Albury-Wodonga, 15 for you. Have a great morning.
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Another program lined up for you, jam-packed with new singles out to Australian country radio, all by Aussie country music artists. Before the pandemic, I was able to revisit tracks that were doing well in the charts, but since then, things have changed. There's been so many more releases out to Australian country radio that I have a very difficult time to keep up, and so I've selected songs from various subgenres, if you wish, to give you an overall feel of what's out there. Starting off the show, we're going to hear new tracks from Abby Ferris, Kayla Mann, and Patsy and Dave. Here's Abby Ferris with Shut Up and Kiss Me.

From their forthcoming album due out in September, that was Patsy and Dave with Dream Vacation, already doing well for them in the charts. Now, Patsy and Dave is the new rebranded name for the previous duo known as The Long and Short of It. The duo recorded that track as part of their upcoming album, which is set to be released in September. And this track is the first single that they've released since they rebranded their name. As the previous Long and Short of It, they were indeed very well known and received many, many accolades and hit singles under that name and configuration. I'm sure this rebranding and new direction will also reflect their great successes that they had previously. Before Patsy and Dave, we heard from Kayla Mann with Bombshell Bobby, and here too is from a forthcoming album named Right on the Money. Kayla Mann is New Zealand-based, and the track Bombshell Bobby was a co-write with Ryan Sørstad. To support that release, Kayla has also unveiled a film clip, which was shot on a green screen with a psychedelic 70s theme. Kayla's forthcoming album, which I mentioned will be called Right on the Money, is out next month. Opening up the show, we heard from Abby Ferris with Shut Up and Kiss Me. Abby was originally from South Australia, but now calls the Central Coast her home. It is really the hub of Australian country music in that area, so good move on her part. This track, Shut Up and Kiss Me, was inspired by a real-life relationship that Abby had, and it was written on her first ever trip to Nashville late last year with Aussie expat Troy Kemp of McAllister Kemp. Abby's set to return next month to Nashville to finish writing her new EP, which is set for release later this year through Potts Entertainment and MGM. Connie Kiss Anderson here, and you're listening to Showcase Australia. Coming up, a bit of more of a laid-back set. We're going to hear new tracks from Alice Anderson, Highway 95, and Big Sky Mountain. Here's Alice Anderson with Blue.

0: The Your Girl band, Big Sky Mountain, there with their new single called Dark Place. The band is actually considered more Americana or alternate country. The band's story begins in 2019 with the release of their debut album called All Our Minutes, which was produced by ARIA winner Paul McKercher and landed them a string of live shows, regional radio play, and an invitation to attend the Tamworth Country Music Festival. Soon afterwards, the band teamed up with producer Jackson Barclay of the McClymonts and Vera Blue, and it yielded a series of singles that did well for them. And now with this new single, Dark Place, they have organised a Northern New South Wales tour and an invitation to Queensland's renowned Gympie Music Muster in August. Before Big Sky Mountain, we heard from Highway 95, and the track was called Can't Fix With A Rose. If you listened carefully to the lyrics, you would hear that it actually delves into the realities of domestic violence. Highway 95 is an acoustic country rock duo based in Karratha in my home state of Western Australia, and they perform at events and local venues across the Pilbara region. The duo formed in January 23, and it features Bob Dershow, who is a traditional owner in the Pilbara region, on guitar, and Nicole Byland on vocals. Opening up the triple play, we heard from a country folk artist, Alice Anderson. Anderson spelt with an S-E-N, much the same as my name, and a point which I always like to make. The track was called Blue, and it is from her EP of the same name. Alison hails from Melbourne in Victoria and has returned to her roots with the release of this EP. The track Blue was written by Alice, produced by Vashti Sivel, and recorded by Roger Bergadaz at Union Street Studios. Mastering was done by Maria Triana, and of course vocals by Alice. Alice herself grew up singing from a young age, but it wasn't until she was living in London that she realised that singing in a band was something that she could do. So after returning to Australia, she decided she wanted to sing her own stories, so she got to writing. Early 2020 saw her planning her first album, but then the pandemic hit. So now in 2024, she's finishing off what she started with the release of her first EP.
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0: Connie Kiss Anderson here, and you're listening to Showcase Australia. Coming up, another triple play featuring music from Baden Faint, Rick Hart, and Sandy Louise. Here's Baden with Overthinking.

the new single from Newcastle-based artist Sandy Louise, called Take It As It Comes. Sandy has 4 full-length albums and a further 7 singles released. She is the regional coordinator in Newcastle with the Australian Songwriters Association, and she runs open mics for songwriters. She's also attended the Australian Songwriters Association annual awards with 5 of her original songs in the top 30 across 5 categories. She received 3rd place in the ballad section for Make Up Your Mind and a nomination for the Rudy Bransma Excellence in Songwriting Award. She performs at local events and festivals and, of course, is one to follow. Before Sandy, we heard from Rick Hart with A Bird Won't Sing, and it's from his album called In the Midnight Sky Alone. That album recently charted on the ARIA charts, ARIA standing for the Australian Record Industry Association. Rick Hart himself hails from Melbourne and is considered an alternate country troubadour. This is his 3rd single that he has released, and the co-producer on that track was Lachlan Bryan of Lachlan Bryan and the Wilds. For his album, Rick has a slew of wonderful reviews in various industry magazines. Opening up the triple play, we heard from Baden Faint with a track called Overthinking. It is the 2nd release that he has put to radio, and it follows his debut song, Hometown Fantasy, which was a hit for him. Some years ago, Baden began working with renowned producer Garth Porter, who's been responsible for the careers of Lee Kernaghan and Tom Curtin. And over the course of the next year, Baden sent Garth songs, which Garth then helped workshop and take it to a full production. Connie Kiss Anderson here, and you're listening to Showcase Australia. Don't forget, for the latest updates, playlists and other information, do visit me on social media. I have 2 pages on Facebook, 1 for this program and 1 for me as a singer-songwriter. Coming up, a triple play featuring country music that is a little more traditional in its delivery. First up, we're going to hear from Caitlin Shadbolt, and it features Melanie Dyer, Sammy White and Sarah Buckley. The song is called Country Music Never Made More Sense, and it will be followed by the new singles from Katie Jane and Dave Kent. But first up, here's Caitlin. Let's take a listen.

0: Dave Kent there with his new song called 80 Proof. It is a collaboration between Dave, Pete Cullen, Beth Heather and George Donachie during the Songmaster in Gympie. It features the pedal steel from Michael Rose and the fiddle from Gabby Louise. Dave Kent hails from Western Australia, my little corner of the world, and he has a few gigs coming up over the month of June. Do check him out. Before Dave, we heard from Katie Jane with Too Big for Your Boots. That track is a crowd favourite at Katie's live shows, so she decided to release it to radio. The music credits for that track are, of course, Katie on lead and backing vocals, Jared Adlam on acoustic and electric guitars, as well as bass, Joel Hartley on electric guitar, and Paul Bain on drums. Katie herself is based in the Hunter Valley, and she's off the back of a very busy Tamworth Country Music Festival, which saw her as the first female to take over the Moonshiners Late Night Honky Tonk. She's also a radio host and presents The Cruise with Katie weekdays from 1 to 6 on 2NM in Muswellbrook. Opening up the triple play, we heard from Caitlin Shadbolt, and it featured other artists such as Melanie Dyer, Sammy White and Sarah Buckley. The track was called Country Music Never Made More Sense, which, as you could hear, was a tongue-in-cheek ode to country music and featured the powerhouse lineup of those ladies that I just mentioned. Caitlin worked with M Squared on the production of that single, M Squared being very much in demand and an award-winning duo producing team. Caitlin was a finalist in the sixth season of The X Factor in Australia in 2014, and as a result, she secured a recording deal with ABC Music and released her debut album called Songs on My Sleeve. That album went to number one on the ARIA Country Album charts, and her first single, My Breakup Anthem, held the number one Country Town National Airplay chart spot for over 8 consecutive weeks. She's also been recognised for her achievements by winning the CMC Award for Best New Artist.
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3: Good morning, I'm Lee Harrison. The Prime Minister appears to be opening the door to potential capital gains tax exemptions for industries other than technology. Anthony Albanese is understood to be consulting with small business and big industry on the changes. Legislation will be introduced this Thursday aimed at scrapping the 50% CGT discount. Another group of ISIS-linked women and children are expected to touch down in Australia later today. At least 6 women and 14 children left a Syrian detention camp and travelled to Damascus to book flights home. The government maintains it's not assisting the cohort, warning they could face arrest as soon as they land. Shadow Home Affairs Minister John O'Dunham says they shouldn't be coming back at all.
4: I think that these people pose a risk. I don't know how the government can turn a blind eye to this. They haven't spoken to them since 2022, and they're going to be living in a neighbourhood near you.
3: A woman speaking